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1: I was going through a parking lot, very busy, grocery store, and this guy's coming out of the Gold's Gym, and he's wearing a Yankees cap, and I let him cross, and I rolled down the window, and I said, "You're lucky I let you cross in that hat," because I'm not a Yankees fan. I hate the Yankees. And he turned to me and said, "What the?"
2: Yeah.
1: I was like, uh-oh.
2: And you never know what conversation they could be having, too. You know, he could be having a very serious conversation. Yeah, and they said the cancer came back. It's worse this time. But
1: hey, you better thank me for letting you cross in that hat.

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1: Hi, this is Chris Kelly. Tomorrow morning on the Two Guys Named Chris show, we'll talk with Lisa Lanier. She's our official attorney. 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Does he have any kind of case? 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That's tomorrow, hour number three of the Two Guys Named Chris show.

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Okay, car, boat, bedroom, office, helicopter, hot air balloon, church. Except maybe a spaceship. Yeah, that radioactive brushed aluminum exterior, that's pretty tough on Wi-Fi and cell signals. 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

0: 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It could be a power ballad, a yacht rock classic, a guilty pleasure, or your chance to see Tim McGraw live August 7th at Coastal Credit Union Music Park. 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Just follow us on Instagram at The River NC and comment on the Tim post. And you could win. See? Sometimes chaos pays off.
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0: Yeah, it's kind of like an all-you-can-hear buffet. 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

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Ooh. 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
1: Hi, this is Chris Kelly. Tomorrow morning on the Two Guys Named Chris show, we'll talk with Lisa Lanier. She's our official attorney. Lawyer Up is the segment inside several legal cases, including the prison inmate who refuses to go to jail without his emotional support lizard. Does he have any kind of case? I doubt it. That's tomorrow, hour number 3 of the Two Guys Named Chris show.

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1: Hi, this is Chris Kelly. Tomorrow morning on the Two Guys Named Chris show, we'll talk with Lisa Lanier. She's our official attorney. Lawyer Up is the segment inside several legal cases, including the prison inmate who refuses to go to jail without his emotional support lizard. Does he have any kind of case? I doubt it. That's tomorrow, hour number three of the Two Guys Named Chris show.
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0: 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Hey, look, we can do this all day. 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
1: I was going through a parking lot, very busy, grocery store, and this guy's coming out of the Gold's Gym. He's wearing a Yankees cap, and I let him cross, and I rolled down the window, and I said, "You're lucky I let you cross in that hat," because I'm not a Yankees fan. I hate the Yankees. And he turned to me and said, "What the?"
2: Yeah.
1: I was like, uh-oh.
2: And you never know what conversation they could be having, too. You know, he could be having a very serious conversation. Yeah, and they said the cancer came back. It's worse this time. But
1: hey, you better thank me for letting you cross in that hat.

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2: Don't you love it? Oh, it's so good!
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1: I think I have to credit you, Red Rachel, and you, BB Shay. 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

Maybe a ninja's fighting a chameleon right in front of you. Ever think of that? Well, maybe you should. And you should definitely listen to us. 92.3 The River.

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0: You never know what's coming next around here. It could be a power ballad, a yacht rock classic, a guilty pleasure, or your chance to see Tim McGraw live August 7th at Coastal Credit Union Music Park. It's the kids making noise with the Southern boys. No complicated keywords, no decoding secret messages. Just follow us on Instagram at The River NC and comment on the Tim post. And you could win. See? Sometimes chaos pays off. Benny, Vidi, Vici.
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1: I think I have to credit you, Red Rachel, and you, BB Shea. 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I haven't beaten you down yet. And so I'm opening my mind to new things, you know.
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The Pamlico River has big fish with big teeth. Where would you rather swim? 92.3.

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1: Oh, I know. Boy, oh boy. Or barely awake. Paddle to the metal. Oh, man. I should do this for a living.
0: It feels good to be Boatu. It feels good to Geico.

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We got your back. 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

0: what's coming next around here. It could be a power ballad, a yacht rock classic, a guilty pleasure, or your chance to see Tim McGraw live August 7th at Coastal Credit Union Music Park. It's the kids making noise with the Southern boys. No complicated keywords, no decoding secret messages. Just follow us on Instagram at The River NC and comment on the Tim post. And you could win. See? Sometimes chaos pays off. Remember, if the bands are rocking,
1: 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Just wanted to warn you. 92.3 The River.

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1: I think I have to credit you, Red Rachel, and you, BB Shea. 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

all remember the tragic, horrific story of the little boy who didn't stay tuned during the commercial break, right? So, unless you want to end up like he did, we'll be right back on the river. It's the classic tale. Boy meets commercial. Boy loses commercial. Boy eventually hears another commercial. But first, it's time to play the music you love right here on 92.3 A River.

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0: You never know what's coming next around here. It could be a power ballad, a yacht rock classic, a guilty pleasure, or your chance to see Tim McGraw live August 7th at Coastal Credit Union Music Park. 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No complicated keywords, no decoding secret messages. Just follow us on Instagram at the River NC and comment on the Tim post. And you could win. See? Sometimes chaos pays off.
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3: Gordon Levitt.
0: Yep.
3: Seth Rogen.
4: Joseph Gordon-Levitt.
5: I'll explain to Red Rachel. Let me mansplain this to you.
6: Okay.
5: Let me give this to you.
6: I'm going to need it.
5: You will. You'll never understand it. In this movie, maybe beyond you. Joseph Gordon-Levitt is, 30 years old, doing fine, has like a backache, goes into the doctor, and the doctor says, ooh, you have a massive tumor. And they work on it for a little while. And then finally they're like, well, we have a surgery here, but it's 50-50. You'll either survive or you won't. And that's the title of the movie, 50-50. And so B.B. Shea says it makes him cry every time because you don't know. I won't give away whether he makes it or not. And Seth Rogen's his friend. But he dates
3: Bryce Dallas Howard.
5: Yeah, Ron Howard's daughter. And she's awful.
3: Oh, my God.
5: Oh,
3: terrible.
5: She played. Oh, she reminds me of you.
3: She got red hair, too.
5: Red hair.
6: Awful.
5: Awful.
3: Easy on the eyes, but a bitch.
5: Right.
6: That's how not what, dare
5: that's
6: you?
5: That's not what reminds me of you.
3: No, not that part. The red hair,
5: man. You're really nice. You are.
6: I'm not that nice.
5: No, that's what got us into the whole thing. The woman who is like his counselor, he has to go for a psychology because he's dealing with cancer, and it's Anna Kendrick, who I just think is delightful. She's in Pitch Perfect.
6: Pitch Perfect.
5: That's probably what she's best known for, don't you think? She's also in Up in the Air with George Clooney. Mm-hmm. You seen that?
3: I haven't.
5: I think you'd really like that. She's really good in that. But I hear she's a piece of work. Tough to work with. Anna Kendrick. That's just what I've heard through the years now.
3: I have a feeling she'd be pretty pleasant, but you think? I couldn't say for
5: sure.
3: Are you
5: hearing that? I hope that's true. But see, that's what I'm saying about women. If you're a guy and you're tough to work with, oh, you're driven, you're focused, you're a perfectionist. But a woman, oh, she's a bitch. I don't think it's fair. I don't think it's fair to women,
6: Honestly, it doesn't even bother me when people call me a bitch.
5: I would never.
6: Not to my face.
5: No, she's right about that. I would never, because you're so nice. You really are a nice person.
6: I wonder if you actually think I'm nice or if you're just never listening when I'm talking.
5: I don't even, I never know what you're saying. That's true. Most of the time, a lot of times people say, what's Rachel says? She's prattling on.
3: I don't know.
5: She's prattling on about something. I don't know. Get a woman in here. You never know what they're saying. But I do think, perfect example. Julia Louis-Dreyfus from Seinfeld, of course, and many other things. She is tough to work with. I got that. George Goober Lindsay told me that personally.
3: Oh, the goobs.
5: The goobs. You familiar with George Goober?
3: You know the goobs. I know the goobs.
5: He's long dead now, but yes, he and I had some interaction. I met him backstage at the barbecue festival. Nobody else had access. It was just me. We split a sandwich and some hush puppies, and George Goober.
3: You had to pay, right?
5: Well, yeah. Backstage. And I got all the insights on Hollywood. Of course, most of the people he knew were long dead because he worked on the Andy Griffith Show back in the 60s. But he did have one interaction with Julia. I was asking him what shows since the Andy Griffith Show has he liked. And he said, well, of course, Seinfeld. And then he said, by the way, Julia Louis-Dreyfus, she's a piece of work. And I thought, if she was a man, would she be driven and a perfectionist? And now because she's a woman, she's a piece of work. That's how I describe you. People say to me, how's Rachel? She's a piece of work.
6: Yeah.
5: Let me tell you.
6: I've heard worse.
5: George Goober Lindsay told me that about Julia Louis-Dreyfus. Good movie, 50-50. I highly recommend it. Our dear friend Biggie's out again today. He'll be back. Well, I don't know. I don't know when he'll be back.
3: Nobody knows.
5: Hopefully Monday. But he is not here today. That movie makes you cry. And then you were saying like the national anthem by somebody.
3: Maybe. I don't know why this morning on the ride to work, I was driven to listen to Chris Stapleton's rendition of the national anthem. And I was in the car crying.
5: You were literally
3: tearing up. I don't know why. Every time I hear that, I get emotional.
5: I tell you, the one national anthem that ever made me cry was probably Whitney Houston's during the Gulf War in 91. That was, we were at war, and of course she did it at the Super Bowl. Maybe the most famous rendition.
3: It's good. It didn't move me like that, though.
6: I don't cry, but I get chills all over my body.
5: When you hear hers?
6: Yeah.
5: The controversy coming out of that one. Maybe it's because you weren't. How old were you? You weren't alive, were you?
3: 91, no.
5: No. What year were you born?
3: 92.
5: You're a piece of work. 92. Well, we were at war, And she sang it, and everybody in the stadium was waving the American flag, and they were showing like people in the crowd tearing up during the national anthem of the Super Bowl, and it turned out to be a great game too. That was that. Well, the Bills weren't. They lost.
6: Yeah,
5: that so close.
6: I don't know if I'd call it a great game, but great national anthem.
5: Golly, that game. What year were you born?
6: 2001.
5: You're a piece of work too, boy. 2001. That game was 10 years before you were born. You know where I was? Where I was during that game. Well, I was here.
6: I was here. Catching up on work.
5: Yeah. And no, I was working a shift. I was doing part time at that time on this radio station. And the TV was out in the hall. And so I had to run back and forth from doing my radio work to watch it on like a black and white TV. Didn't even have cable. It was like coming in via the, you know, over the air. And that was when that guy, Scott Norwood, missed a field goal. And the Bills lost. They were heavily favored in the game too. They were some. And the Giants played that masterful game. Sorry to bring all that up. That'd probably make you cry, hearing that, tearing up today. Whitney Houston's is good. I heard a lot of good ones. You know, when the World Cup came to the United States, they started playing all these national anthems from the past and the national anthem to open it.
3: Yeah, the Dan and Shay.
5: That was great.
3: That was very highly, you know, respected.
5: Very good national anthem. There's been some great performances of the national anthem.
6: The one with Whitney Houston, I think that's why it makes me feel some type of way, because when I compare it to now and how divided as a country we all are now, and I see everybody there just, they just seem so patriotic, and I don't know. It just, it makes me feel, I wish we could get back to that, and I hope we do.
5: I don't know if we ever will. I hope so.
6: We could.
5: We could, but you know, somebody, we were talking yesterday about September 11th, and after we were done, Dale Earnhardt's death. We had that during B.B. Shea's sports trivia game. Turns out Dale Earnhardt died on the very day Red Rachel was born. And what, your mom was in, after she gave birth, they came and said, oh, Dale Earnhardt just died.
3: He hit the wall, she came out.
5: She came out. Yeah. It was like
6: at
5: a reincarnation.
6: Same time, yeah.
5: It's unbelievable. It really is.
6: That's why I love to road rage so much. I wish I could get back to that life.
5: That's an incredible thing. But somebody said to me, which was worse for the country, September 11th or COVID? And when I lived through September 11th, I thought, well, that'll be the worst thing in my whole life. There's no way it could get worse. I think COVID was probably worse because September 11th brought us together and then COVID drove us apart. You know,
3: it did.
5: Somehow we were in different factions for a lot of reasons, I think. Leadership and the social media, where you could, you know, you didn't trust the government trying to make you wear a mask. Whereas September 11th, we were all on the same side, you know, for a while at least. Not, of course, once we went to war with Iraq or once or Afghanistan, then it started dividing us again. That was tough. Both of those things were.
3: Well, you know, you were talking about unity, and I know I've been watching the World Cup, and some of the main broadcasters from other countries have been talking about how much they love, how much Americans love America.
5: Best thing I've heard since the World Cup started was from a caller that we had on 10 days ago when the German fans and those fans were on social media talking about how great America is with Buc-ee's and Ranch and Walmart and all that stuff, you know, that's been so fun to see. And I've seen like music montages of it and everything. And the guy said, if you want to hate America, watch the news. If you want to love America, drive across it. And I totally have taken that.
3: Such a true statement.
5: Absolutely right. By the way, I was watching a lot of sports yesterday on TV, and I think I know now. It's been explained to me why we're not that great at soccer. Because, you know, this year we sort of celebrated ourselves. Well, we usually get to this round and lose. You know, we'll make it through to the knockout round and get beat, which is exactly what we did this year, even though hopes were a lot higher this year. Then we just got run off the pitch by Belgium. And they were saying, you know, Belgium's got 12 million people. The United States has 350 million. Why aren't we? Why aren't we a better soccer power? And little kids play soccer. I mean, even a ton. It's as big as Little League Baseball. Why does it fall off?
3: Well, I think that one thing that, especially in England, like the Premier League, their main clubs, they have like programs. Like, for example, David Beckham played for Manchester United. He was a part of the Manchester United family when he was 13 years old. So imagine you're a baseball player and you're a part of the Yankees organization when you're in Little League. And then they develop you until you get to be 19, 20, and then you could start playing.
5: Yes.
3: They develop them so early over there.
5: But you know what these guys were saying was that when little kids play soccer, 4 or 5, up to 8 years old, it's a ton of participation. Then as they get to the age where they really can do something, they can't play anymore because if you want to join one of these soccer clubs, it costs a lot of money.
3: Yes.
5: So it weeds out a ton of young soccer players, and they go play football or basketball or baseball. And therefore, our main talent doesn't go to soccer.
6: Well, and that is our priority, too, is all always, the other sports. If you always. Have a son and you know he's going to be a professional athlete, or if you want him to be, you're going to have him playing baseball, basketball, and football.
5: That's what we like best. Football, basketball, baseball.
6: If you don't think your kid's going to be an athlete, you say, well, go play soccer, get some exercise.
5: Well, but I thought that, I mean, it's been explained to me that soccer costs almost no money. All you need is a field and a ball. That's it. You don't, like, if you're playing hockey, you need the stick and all the equipment and the gear, you know, football, too. Even baseball, you need a bat. But for soccer, you just need a ball and a field. That's all you need, and cleats, I guess. But they were saying that these clubs, to truly become a really, really good soccer player, you have to join it, and it weeds out lower-income people who love to play when they're really little, but then they lose interest because it's only for the rich. Once it starts. Once you really get to of age to start enjoying or becoming that good of a soccer player that you can play in the World Cup. I thought that was pretty interesting because I'm always wondering, you know, in 1994, the U.S. hosted the World Cup, and now it's 32 years later. You'd think we'd have made some real strides, and there's more interest in it from a fan perspective. We're watching it more now, this World Cup, than that one, but we're no better a team. You know, we're just about the same as we've been for a long, long time. Yesterday, also, we talked about there's this something going across the country that's causing massive explosive diarrhea. And we mentioned that it's they're saying, like, wash your lettuce really well and only buy whole heads of lettuce. They were talking about getting rid of things like cilantro and that kind of stuff. Because, like, 28 states are seeing, I forget what even the affliction is, but people are having dietary issues for sure. Taco Bell now is pulling back ingredients that is causing this surge in illness. Taco Bells across the country are going to get rid of cilantro, onion, pico de gallo, and guacamole. Several locations in these states that are affected by this. Huh. But of course, the question is, if you're going to Taco Bell, aren't you pretty familiar with explosive
6: you
5: diarrhea?
6: You know what's
5: going
6: to happen.
3: We expect that.
5: Don't you know that you're going to have explosive diarrhea no matter what?
6: They're going to have to close all their locations if they want to stop the diarrhea.
5: It's in 2,000 locations across the country. Michigan, hundreds in New York will be closed. Michigan's got this, the Midwest, where people are getting unexpected diarrhea. It must be miserable, you know, to get that. But it is affecting the entire country, apparently. I watched, too, they were talking about the things you should always wash your hands after touching. You know, that's been a big, doctors are now saying, make sure you're washing your hands frequently. Do you know what we touch a lot and don't wash our hands? Your phone. Who does? I mean, you know, your phone's in your hand all day long.
6: It's the germiest thing in your life.
5: Don't you think it is?
6: Definitely is. The germiest. Think of all the things. You drop it on the floor. Mm-hmm. You wipe it off on your pants. You put it back in your hand.
5: I mean, I don't even wipe it. If I dropped it on the floor, I wouldn't even wipe it off. I just pick it up. You know? And look what's been on the floor.
6: And it goes all over your face. Mm-hmm. And I mean, you touch it. Everything that you touch touches your phone.
5: And the bathroom, too. So many people take it into the bathroom to scroll. And then it's dirt. Then you wash your hands after, but it's already got those germs, you know, from the bathroom. It goes to the gym. It goes to the bathroom. It goes to all these places, and almost nobody cleans it the way they should. So doctors are saying, clean your phone. The other thing we said is grocery cart handles are very, very germy. Do you, when you use a grocery cart, do you take one of those wipes that are provided and wipe it off?
6: Nah.
5: I never do.
6: No, I got to keep that immune system strong.
5: You know, years ago, we were talking about germiest things. And a guy called our show and said he never puts produce or any item in that area where the babies sit because he knows he's only one customer removed from some baby dumping its diaper right there. You know, like a baby's butt has been right there. Perhaps. You don't know that for sure. I don't ever wipe it off either. I never do that.
6: That's something my mom always did. And I'd be like, really? You know, you're about to, there's so many germs in this store and you're worried about the ones on the cart?
5: My wife, when my kids were little, we had like a cloth protective cover that went into that area. So we never even touched the baby never touched it and we never touched it when we were putting driving the grocery cart around. I remember one time I had my daughter at Walmart. She was like 7 or 8 months old. And I had to use the bathroom, and the cart was full, and I had to go to the bathroom. So I just wheeled her right in there with me. I mean,
6: that's all. That is a sticky situation.
5: I mean, what are you supposed to do? What are you supposed to?
3: That's the right thing to do.
5: You think
3: that's such a tough situation?
6: You can't. They say you can't take take unpurchased stuff into the bathroom.
5: That's right. But if you,
3: it's an emergency and you got your baby with you.
5: I mean, you
3: take her out and carry her in there to use the bathroom with you?
5: What are you supposed to do? That is a really tough situation. I did. I wheeled her in. We were all.
3: That's fine. I'm not mad at you for that.
5: Food, everything was in there, too.
6: I don't know if I sent you this video. There is this whole issue with a dad that took his daughters into the women's restroom. Mm-hmm. Now, there was nobody else in there.
5: Right.
6: But there's some other guy that's yelling at him. They're two little girls. And the dad didn't want to take them into the men's room because, you know, men use urinals and stuff. And he was like, there's nobody in here. It's okay.
5: Right.
6: And people are arguing over if that was the right thing to do or not.
5: I always think you go into the bathroom of your gender as the adult. Like, if that day I took my daughter into, if my daughter at age 3 needed to use the bathroom, I'd take her into the men's room.
6: What about at age 6? I mean, I guess I think at a certain age, they should be able to go in on their own, but
5: I think by 6, you send her into the women's room without you. I think that's when we started doing that.
6: I see women, you know, with their boys in the bathroom all the time, and it doesn't bother me.
5: Mm-hmm.
6: But the thought of a daughter being in the men's room, I actually really don't like that.
5: I think I took my daughter into the men's room up until about age, well, usually my wife was with me, so she'd take her to the women's room. But if I was out with my daughter alone, I would take her to the men's room up until about 5, 6. And then it was like, okay, that's kind of a real breakthrough, too, when you say, okay, go to the bathroom on your own. I'll wait outside. You go to the bathroom.
6: I mean, I've seen young girls in the bathroom that couldn't reach the sink.
5: Right.
6: And I'd be like, here, I'll help you.
5: Yeah, right.
6: But they're not my kid.
5: That's a little strange.
6: I feel like it's a kind of a moral dilemma on what the right thing to do is. If a man said, hey, I want to take my daughters into the women's restroom, can you just guard the door for me? Mm-hmm. I would totally do that.
5: Yeah, I can see that, too. Once I was at Disney, and it was very, very crowded, and this kid was in using the bathroom. His dad, I guess, or his mom had sent him in. He was clearly in there by himself. And he was about 6, and they had a full-length mirror on the way out. And he took his pants down and just started, like, swinging it. And I was just like, this is inappropriate. And I had to get out. You know, I was like, I can't watch this kid just swing his unit around. He was really enjoying it, too.
6: So
5: it was
6: you're like, just born with the, like, boys are just born like that?
5: I guess. We like to swing it around when we can. You know, we like to show it up. That's the thing. By the way, Disney is so focused on efficiency and making everything right. They don't put a mirror. I think I'm right on this. When you're at the sink, there's no mirror in front of you. There's a full-length mirror on the way out because they want you to wash your hands and get out. You know, they want you to go quickly so that people can get in and out of the bathroom. They think of everything there. They really do. The same with the trash cans where, you know, the trash cans take the garbage like below. There's like a underground maze and the garbage cans are never full because it goes all the way through the ground down to the, it's incredible how
3: genius.
5: It is genius. It really is. Don't you don't like Disney?
3: No.
5: No.
3: No.
5: Disney is magical.
3: I'm sure it is.
5: Well, you went too late.
3: I was in 7th grade. I think I was too much of a hater.
5: Yeah. You've always been too jaded like that.
3: Yeah.
5: Disney is a magic. You like Disney? You been?
6: No, I've never been.
5: You ain't been to Disney?
6: I probably never will either.
5: You're not going to Disney. Why?
6: No. Well, my parents never took me. My brother went. I was too young. Mm-hmm. I was like an infant.
5: Mm-hmm.
6: And they always said how hot and miserable it was. And now it's just so unaffordable.
5: We have one more big vacation with the family. Next year, my 25th wedding anniversary, my wife and myself. My daughter's graduating high school. My son's graduating college. We're making sure of that. He is graduating college 1 year from now, May. And we're going to take a big trip. And the question is, Disney, Hawaii, or Alaskan cruise? July. And my daughter wants Disney, but
6: that is hot.
5: And we've been before. You know, that's hot.
3: Has your daughter been on a cruise?
5: Yes.
3: Okay.
5: And we've been on two cruises, a Disney cruise and Royal Caribbean or whatever. But the Alaskan cruise in July, my wife says, is supposed to be spectacular.
3: I think that would be incredible.
5: It does feel like that would be. I mean, it's, golly, she was pricing it out yesterday, though. I mean, it is unbelievably expensive. To really do it right, you know, you do it like through Holland America or whatever, and you fly to Vancouver and do the Alaskan cruise, which, you know, of course, sounds great. But then my son, we're all split. My son wants Hawaii, my daughter wants Disney, and my wife wants Alaskan cruise.
6: What do you want?
5: Either Hawaii. I think I'd choose Hawaii.
6: I'd pick Hawaii. I mean, I don't like, I don't like boats and Disney's, you know, I just also, do you
5: We've
6: have
5: to Disney.
6: Do adults enjoy? I mean, I know they're Disney adults, but like your kids at the age they are, will they still enjoy Disney?
5: I wonder about that. I love Disney as an adult. But see, my wife points out when we go to the beach here and we're doing that in, you know, 2 weeks. We love it. It's fun. But my kids spend a ton of their time just inside. You know, they're not on the beach all the time. And it's like, why are we going all the way to Hawaii and spending that kind of money with the kids if they're not going to really get out and enjoy it? Although in Hawaii, you can do hiking and rainforest and volcanoes and all that kind of stuff. But I'm a real lay on the beach person. Do I want to pay all that money just to go lay on the beach? And then they say Alaska. Everybody who comes back from the Alaskan cruise says that's the best trip of my life. You know, they love the Alaskan cruise. We have Corey on the phone talking about Alaskan cruises. Corey, go ahead.
4: Alaska is amazing. I've been to Alaska 3 times, once out of Seward, which is actually in Alaska, and then twice out of Seattle.
5: Mm-hmm.
4: And it's great. My kids are younger, 8 and 11, and they enjoy it. You know, there's so much wildlife to see, and you feel really small, and mm-hmm. you see stuff that you can't see anywhere else. It's an absolute memory maker.
5: Yeah, that's my wife's selling point for sure. Same stuff, yeah. And you do see that, like whales and stuff, right?
4: Oh, yeah, absolutely. Matter of fact, on Carnival, they have an individual who specializes in sighting, and they'll take you out on the deck, and they'll have a big watch party, and people will say, oh, there's a whale or an eagle or a seal or an orca whale. I saw a mama orca whale and her 2 calves. Right outside my balcony.
5: Pretty amazing. I mean, you hear those kinds of things. Thank you very much, Corey. You're making my wife's case for sure. That's what she was saying yesterday. Now, on one of these cruise lines she was looking at, you can go snorkeling. You put on a wetsuit. I thought the water must be cold, even in July. But you put on a wetsuit and you see like octopi and all these different things, you know, under the sea, even whales and stuff under the sea while you're down there. So we're looking at one of those things maybe, but
3: pricing.
7: It's going to cost you.
5: It's going to be pricing. My wife says, well, you're only married 25 years once. And it's like, well.
7: Valid point.
5: But, you know, then I said, but, you know, with 25, what about 28? What about 32? You know, it doesn't matter when. It doesn't matter to that. It's 25. She, yeah, it does. So, of course, yeah. So,
6: well,
5: you got to do something.
6: You know that she's going to win, yeah. Whatever.
5: Plus, the graduations, too, as a family vacation. I think that'd be nice. And she said we could leave these two at home and do it for half the price, you know, the kids.
6: That would be the best.
5: I know. Coming up here on the Two Guys Named Chris Show, the celebrity Dancing with the Stars wants most says, I'll never do it. Who is he? We'll find out next. Two Guys Named Chris Show.
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0: is nice. A lot of people reached out to B.B. Shea's father yesterday and said that they would cut his toenails for him.
1: Because B.B. Shea wouldn't.
0: B.B. Shea's father had hip replacement surgery a month ago. He's doing well, but he needs somebody to cut his toenails. And B.B. Shea ran from the house in the room and did not raise his hand to do it and would not do it. I like that he's got friends that would step up and do
2: it. Yeah, like three or four of his golf buddies. I'd cut your toenails for you, man.
0: God, they're good friends.
2: Your son's a piece of ass.
0: They're good friends.
2: I got a lot of shade yesterday because of that.
0: Cut his toenails.
3: I still think you should have done it. I mean, that's your father.
0: Wait,
3: think of all the things he's done for you.
2: He's done plenty for me. That's one thing I won't do for him, though.
0: That's pretty tough.
3: What if one day Chris Kelly has his hip replaced and he needs his toenails clipped?
0: Yeah, you'll have to do that.
2: I ain't clipping your toenails.

0: Oh, you'll have to.
1: Bruh?
0: I'm sorry. You'll have you and Biggie can fight over it.
2: You need like a saw, but
0: oh, you would need. Yeah, I went and clipped mine last night because of that conversation. I did it last
2: night. Clip them while you can. You never know. God. You know, BB Shea's not going to do it for you.
0: It's pretty tough sledding down there. I'll tell you, it's thick. I mean, it's a thick, difficult process. Yeah, my toes. Well, you've seen them. Everybody knows. people who saw the photo that came out a summer ago made awful fun of my toes. I know that. There's a controversy today brewing at Madison Square Garden. Apparently somebody hacked into the talent database that is kept at Madison Square Garden on their computer system. James Dolan's the owner of the Knicks and the entertainment director for Madison Square Garden. And the discovery was, and this was put out on social media, that Madison Square Garden lists celebrities and then puts next to them low risk factor, medium risk factor, or high risk factor as far as fans coming to the arena causing trouble. So, for instance, Morgan Wallen is a medium risk factor because of his fans and the rowdiness of his fans.
2: He's the biggest risk. He might knock a piano over, throw a chair at somebody. Yeah.
1: Say the N-word.
2: Yeah, he's the highest risk there.
0: That's probably why he's at medium risk. He's caused problems somewhere else.
1: Now, this is for if they want to have them perform or if they're like sidelined in a Knicks game or something.
0: I think both.
1: Okay.
0: Because they had a lot of celebrities listed, including Tracy Morgan, Edie Falco, and Ben Stiller, all huge Knicks fans, all low risk.
1: Low risk. Okay.
0: they're yeah, low risk. Timothy Chalamet. Low risk celebrity. Now, some hip hoppers. I'm unfamiliar with.
1: Okay,
0: some.
1: All right.
0: Lil Jon.
1: Ooh, he's low risk, I would think.
0: High risk.
2: What?
1: Why I don't know. He really hasn't been relevant for 15 years.
2: And he's not, yeah, I feel like he's known as like.
0: He's high risk.
1: He's like 50 now. He's chilling.
2: Yeah, his fans are getting old.
0: DaBaby.
1: High risk.
0: High risk.
1: Yeah.
0: I don't like your connotation of he's getting old at 50. Just FYI. Just bring that
1: for rapper, that's old.
2: Yeah.
0: A Boogie with the Hoodie.
1: He's low risk.
0: High risk.
1: I don't know. Okay.
0: Seems like a lot of rappers.
1: You don't know A Boogie?
0: I do not. I do not know. A Boogie with the Hoodie?
1: Yeah.
0: I don't know who that is, no. And then there were 93 celebrities listed as LGBTQIA, including Ricky Martin. And it just said these guys are gay and listed them all. There's a little pushback on this now.
2: Just so you know who not to hit on.
0: Well, I guess people are wondering, why do you keep this kind of information? You know, what's this out there for? But the guy, James Dolan, is the one that's particularly being hit. If you've made comments on your social media about James Dolan, you go up to high risk.
1: Okay.
0: You know, that kind of thing. And that guy, he owns the Knicks. He built the Sphere, James Dolan.
1: Oh,
0: He was very instrumental in getting the Sphere to Las Vegas. Some people say that's why the Knicks got good. He was off building the Sphere for a couple of years, and they actually made some good moves.
1: Stayed away.
0: Yeah, stayed away. He owned the team and stayed away. He had a 14-year-old investigated by Colorado police. The kid was in Denver and said something derogatory about Dolan on his social media, and he sent cops out there to him. He's very paranoid about that kind of
2: thing. You just said something not so nice about him.
0: Dolan,
2: he's going to investigate you.
0: Oh, you're right. I did say something not very nice about it. They're selling air from outside the arena when Taylor Swift and Travis Kelce got married, by the way, at Madison Square Garden. And garbage from right outside the arena. If you want a bag of garbage from the wedding, you can actually buy that on eBay. People do that, I guess.
1: I mean, dude, New York City residents, they're hustlers, man.
0: Yeah.
1: They'll do anything they can to try to make a buck, and I respect it.
0: But anybody who buys it.
1: Not people who buy it, but if you're trying to sell it, why not?
0: Was it Sydney Sweeney that sold her bathwater?
1: Yes.
0: Smart.
1: It was soap made from her bathwater.
0: Correct.
2: Yeah, at least you're getting a usable product out of that.
0: Yeah.
2: To buy a bag of air.
0: Yeah.
2: If you spend money on that, you should have all of your money confiscated.
0: A jar of air. I remember one time, I think it was Tiger Woods at his peak, spit out some gum on a golf course, and somebody went over and picked it up and put it in a bag and sold it on eBay. Tiger Woods chewed gum that had been in his mouth. By the way, they're saying that Taylor Swift and Travis Kelce are on their honeymoon right now. They're in a very private place. It's in Montana, and people have finally figured out where they went on the honeymoon. The place is so exclusive, you have to be invited to be a member there, and Taylor Swift is a member. Let me see what the name of it is. It's called the Yellowstone Club. You have to be invited to be a member. It's a $500,000 joining fee and an $80,000 a year fee on top of that. So you pay $500,000 up front and then $80,000 a year to be a member of the club. It's off the beaten path, as you can imagine. And Bill Gates, Tom Brady, and Mark Zuckerberg are all members. There are no photographers there, no paparazzi. Ultra-exclusive, private, residential, and resort community, 50 miles north of Yellowstone National Park. And they took separate planes at separate times to get there so people couldn't follow them to where they were going. But some paparazzi figured it out. Can't get near them, though,
1: no.
0: The moon, as you would imagine. It's in the Rocky Mountains. It's 15,000 acres, so you can go there. But only, you have to be invited. It's the most exclusive club in the world, they say. I've never heard of it.
1: I'm looking up the pictures of it now. It is gorgeous.
0: Oh, I'm sure.
1: As gorgeous as you could imagine.
0: I'm sure, yeah. $500,000 just to join.
1: Yeah.
0: It's unreal. They had different planes, different airports to avoid being tracked. And then they had drivers take them to meet at Yellowstone.
2: I would think that having two planes going there would make it easier to track than if there was just one plane.
0: I don't know how. I don't know how it works.
2: I think they just want attention at this point. They're starting to get on my nerves.
0: Didn't somebody say that Taylor Swift, somebody sent me this, that her private plane uses so much, you know, does so much damage to the environment. She has no right to ever complain about anybody. You know, she's always very big on environmental safety and resources. But her private plane does so much damage to the environment, she doesn't have a leg to stand on. Then again, if you're Taylor Swift, you can't fly.
1: You can't fly commercial.
0: You can't fly commercial. No, there's no way to do that. So that's the way they did it this time around. There's another piece of celebrity news here today, not involving, I think you may be right about Taylor Swift. I think they just want attention now.
2: If they had wanted a truly private wedding, they could have done it.
0: Yeah, I guess.
2: I mean, there might have been a couple of, you know, snapshots. A couple people might have found out, but they made a big production out of it.
0: But I don't think they got, well, I guess they did. I mean, they paid attention to it pretty well.
2: This kind of reminds me of the Worldwide Privacy Tour.
0: Of the Meghan Markle and Prince Harry, who went on their Worldwide Privacy Tour. We have Lisa Lanier joining us in the third hour today. She's speaking up on Prince Harry losing that court case in the Daily Mail. We'll have another chance to play the editor of the Daily Mail, who really, total mic drop moment, slamming Prince Harry. Doctors are warning, now here's somebody else that's very famous, Northwest, the daughter of Kanye West and Kim Kardashian. I believe she's 12 or 13 years old now. She has so many hand piercings that doctors are saying she'll lose feeling in her hands and not be able to do things like type on a keyboard in years to come if they don't stop that. Apparently, Kim Kardashian is all about free expression. And even at age 12 or 13, she changes her hair color a lot and she has piercings all over, including her hand. I never heard of that. Hand piercing?
1: Never heard of that either.
0: Who does that?
2: Yeah, you can just wear rings. You have fingers.
0: Yeah. Well, in this case, though, Northwest has a lot of hand piercings. And because of it, she's done damage to the cartilage in her hands. And they're saying that it'll carry long-term risks. A dermatologist says that it'll lead to scarring, skin discoloration, and tendon damage that'll stop her from typing properly in the future. I don't know how much typing she's going to do.
1: I know. It's more, you know, she's clicking on the phone.
0: Yeah.
2: She'll have people for that.
0: Yeah, exactly. Kim Kardashian defends it, saying it's self-expression, so what are you going to do? But it's a medical issue. God, all that crap in your
2: Well,
0: head.
2: I mean, she never had a chance.
0: You don't think?
2: Look at her parents. I mean,
0: well, no, he's a big Kanye man.
1: She is her father's daughter.
2: I was going to say, I love Kanye.
1: Yeah.
2: But if she's anything like him and somebody says that's terrible for you, she'll say, I'm the greatest of all time and there's nothing that's going to stop me from getting hand piercings.
0: You know, I heard about Kanye. I don't know if you know this about him. You remember the other day was the anniversary of LeBron James' decision where he went from Cleveland to Miami. It was 16 years ago to the day. Kanye West was there at the decision. He was there on the set when they made that decision. And he didn't have an entourage or anything. And he wasn't invited. He just showed up and said,
1: I'm here. What are you going to do?
0: I'm going to be here. And he just walked in. They go, well, there's a chair for you. There was no reason for him to be there. And he and LeBron like weren't friends or anything. Mm-hmm. Probably had met, but he was just like, yep, I'm here. That's real power.
1: That's freedom. It's right real, there, for
0: real
1: sure.
0: Freedom and swag. You can just pretty much be anywhere you want to be if you're that kind of star, I suppose. And that's where he was, exactly. Here's the celebrity who says he will never, ever do Dancing with the Stars, and he's the celebrity they want most. According to Dancing with the Stars, it's John Stamos, the guy who was on, what's the show?
1: Full House.
0: Full House, yeah. He would be a big get, apparently.
1: John Stamos baffles me because he had a great show, great run on Full House. Mm-hmm. And I don't feel like he's done much since then, but has been able to stay relevant.
0: He is. Well, did he play with the Beach Boys? Like, isn't he a drummer for the Beach Boys?
1: I don't think he played. He may have played longer than I think, but mm-hmm. I think he has.
0: No, you're right.
1: But that wasn't his claim to fame.
0: His name is out there quite a bit.
1: We know who he is. And the fact that they're making such a big deal about getting him, I'm like, why?
0: You know, there was a controversy. Was it Dave Coulier who had cancer mm-hmm. and had to shave his head, of course, because he was going through cancer treatments, radiation and chemotherapy. And John Stamos put a photo of his on his social media of him bald as well. But he didn't actually shave his head. He just put on a bald cap.
2: Oh.
0: That's about a year ago.
1: Yeah, he ain't cutting that hair.
0: Well, and everybody was like, dude, if you really want to support your friend, how about shaving your head? He's like, this hair, I'm not. What no. you just said, yeah. I'm not
1: he
0: doing
1: He can't
0: that.
1: Cut his
0: I'm
1: hair.
0: I'm not doing that.
2: It is beautiful hair, but it would grow back if he did that.
0: Well, but does it grow back the same? Does it always grow back exactly the same?
1: It does not.
0: And he took a long time to get it just right. So he said, I'll support my friend for the next hour by putting a bald cap on. And it looked like he was bald, and everybody thought it was. And then somebody said, no, he didn't actually shave his head. Also, he lost his virginity at 20. Don't ask me how.
1: John Stamos.
0: John Stamos went all the way to 20. He told that. I heard that on a podcast one time. He was like, I was late in losing my virginity.
1: Okay.
2: And you thought it was really early.
0: I don't want to say that.
1: It's like 20, man.
0: I don't want to
1: he's
0: say
1: a baby.
0: Good for you.
2: Is that even legal?
0: Good for you, man. Yeah, well, my girlfriend was in Canada, so what are
1: that's
0: you
1: right,
0: do?
1: Yeah.
0: He, everybody was like, God, that's, because he was really good looking, always. Mm-hmm. And yet he didn't think of himself. He was so shy, he said he had a real problem. So finally, whoever he was dating just took him, but, you know, just took him. And that's how he lost his virginity. I listen to podcasts on losing your virginity. That's my whole
2: yeah,
0: thing.
2: Yeah, I bet you do.
0: You know.
1: Helps him go to sleep at night.
0: Yeah.
2: Boy. Trying to see if anybody held out as long as you did.
1: Nobody yet.
0: Nobody yet. And one more note on celebrity. Huey Lewis is talking about his problems with hearing music. He has that issue with his ears now and cannot hear pitch.
3: I can't hear music. Music is not part of my life anymore. I can't find pitch in the music. See, the technology that I use on my cochlear implant, it breaks everything down into digital bits. Speech is easier to listen to than music. The cochlear, which is my only reliable form of hearing, distorts the music a little bit in the same way it distorts people's voices. It makes pitch impossible to hear. I can hear conversation. If I pull these things out, I'm deaf.
0: I hate that because, you know, he was on stage and he was talking about that condition he has. He was on stage about 3 years ago and it sounded terrible and he said, I can't hear pitch anymore. Mm-hmm. So not only can he not sing or play it, he's like, there's no point even listening to it. You know, he can't even hear music. Too bad, because he was out on those 80s tours and stuff like that and it just
1: he could still be making a lot of money touring.
0: At all. Yeah, because he was huge in the 80s. And he said it's just never going to happen again for him. Like, John Bon Jovi had the throat issue. He's back out there. Never for Huey Lewis, apparently. I'm a fan. You know that. Coming up here on the Two Guys Named Chris show, woman steals flowers from flower bed outside mall. Says, I can't help myself. I'm addicted to it. He literally is going from flower bed, stealing them. What can they do about it? We'll tell you next. Two Guys Named Chris show.
4: 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You know, peanut butter and jelly, Batman and Robin, Jack and Coke. And let's not forget Dolly Parton and... wait a minute. Never mind. Two Guys Named Chris, right here on 92.3 The River.
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6: Banned from Kickstarter for trying to start a Kickstarter to raise enough money to buy a Kickstarter. Yep, it's two guys named Chris on 92.3 The River.
7: So a guy goes to a gas station, leaves a pressure cooker. This is in South Carolina. Leaves a pressure cooker on top of the gas pump. People thought it was suspicious, of course. Later, they went to him. They figured out who he was through video and such. Got him. His name's Alvin Powell. He's arrested. Terroristic threats. He said, joking around. What are you going to do? The pressure cooker was not. It wasn't even functional. He's like, I was just getting rid of it. I just put it on top of the gas pump for fun. It's terroristic because, of course, pressure cookers are used in making bombs and so forth. You buy it? You all right with it, with him doing that?
8: No.
9: If he knew he was, you know, trying to just get a rise out of people.
7: That's what he's trying to do.
9: That's sketchy.
7: Y'all, big time.
9: Now, if he just happened to leave it there by accident, which is what I would have said.
7: Right.
9: You know, maybe cut him a little slack.
7: Why, though, would you ever put a pressure cooker on top of a...
9: There's no reason to.
7: If he said, I did this by accident.
9: What he should have said. Well, definitely. Instead of, yes, I was just trying to mess with people. I'm
7: trying to just, come on. They call it was a possession of a fake destructive device, but it caused a panic because the next person there filling up with gas saw a pressure cooker on top of a gas pump. I don't even know if I would notice... If there was a pressure cooker on top of the gas pump.
8: That's the biggest problem. Yeah. If this were real, I don't even know what a pressure cooker looks like.
7: I mean,
8: If I saw one, maybe, but...
7: I think we bought one once, a pressure cooker, and I only used it one time. And you know, it was one of those things that... I also have a... what do you call those? Air fryer. Air fryer I use a lot.
8: That's great.
7: The pressure cooker, I never... got into it.
9: There's such a negative connotation with them. I'm surprised people still buy them or they still sell them.
7: I know.
9: I've never seen anybody use one.
7: I know. And I'll tell you, the one time I did use it, I just got it and I decided to make like spaghetti sauce with it. And it gets so hot and you can, like the pressure comes out the top, you know, because it really builds up. And if you do it wrong, it can blow up.
8: I was going to say, I'll never have one because I watched a woman, there was a video that popped up and her face was so mangled, and she was telling the story about how she was making some kind of soup in her pressure cooker, and the whole thing exploded all over her. She had like third-degree burns, second-degree burns, all over.
7: It's too dangerous.
8: Disfigured her.
7: Agreed. So, you know, ours is in the basement, and I haven't used it. I used it one time. Real waste of money.
8: Have you ever considered dropping it off at like a gas station or something to get rid of it?
7: Yeah, just like for fun.
8: Yeah, put it somewhere.
7: I'll put it on top of a gas pump. Alvin Powell was his name. He said, can't you have a little fun? Come on now.
9: Ain't this America?
8: You cannot.
7: Apparently not. Another woman arrested. She's the one that went to, and she's done this numerous times, to different malls and shopping centers, and she digs up the plants or the flowers in the flower bed. This is in Shawnee, Kansas. And we don't know who she is, but she's on video 4 different times going to different locations and digging up the flower bed. So the cops are like, who is this woman? And can we have somebody point out who she is so we can arrest her?
10: I really want to know why flowers. I mean, there's things in the world that people need, and I don't think flowers is one of them. But, you know, for her, I guess it's something she just really wanted, that she was desperate enough to come steal them and risk getting in trouble for.
7: After that is, by the way... one of the managers of a store in the mall where she stole the flowers from. And apparently she did this last year. She's done it now five times. And so they have put zip ties with netting over top of the flowers in some places. She's cutting the zip ties and taking them out. And the cops think she's addicted to stealing flowers. She loves that feeling of the root being pulled out.
9: Yeah. You know?
7: That's a great feeling. If you're ever pulling weeds, if you can get it by the root.
9: And you get the whole thing.
7: That's a great feeling. I know. My dad taught me how to do that when I was young because I was just getting, you know, just getting the top of it. He goes, no, get it by the whole root. And that is a, what a satisfying feeling.
8: When it starts dragging up too for like a couple of inches.
7: Oh, God, yes. I love that. Well, this woman has been apparently stealing these all over town in Kansas, and they can't figure out who it is. She's got a mask on when she goes. What a weird thing to steal, flowers.
8: Huh.
7: Does she replant them somewhere?
9: I hope so.
8: That's what I was going to say. Maybe she just didn't want to buy flowers to plant herself, so she just buys the ones that are already bloomed and ready to go.
7: She's done it all over the place, and she steals them, you know? So the cops are on the lookout for her. They're also calling out this woman, a viral video going viral now. 4.5 million views of it so far, of a woman biting another woman's leg while the victim clutches her dog and bystanders try to come by to break up the fight. The woman being bitten says she is going to press charges. The attacker had her leg, and people say it looked just like fried chicken because she was biting on it as if it was a fried chicken leg, you know? So the online comments are like, they're upset for the dog who's caught in the middle. They were at a dog park and got into a fight. You know?
8: So, do we think maybe the woman's dog bit her first, she was paying back? And
7: but you don't get the video. All you get the video of is the woman biting the other woman's leg, and it looked bad. I mean, it was like fried chicken being bitten into. Are you a drummy or a wingman?
9: I have turned into a flat.
7: You like the
9: recently,
7: flats?
9: Flat person recently. I used to be all drums. Now I like a flat.
7: That's the new question on the whiteboard at the gym.
8: Oh, yeah.
7: Remember I told you, they always, at the gym now, especially during the summer months, they'll put up a question, drums or flat on the wings. And I'm a drum person.
9: I'll take them both. I don't discriminate, but I like a flat.
7: You like the flat also?
8: I do, and that's the thing. I always love to have a friend that likes the drums. We split the wings. I get all the flats. They get all the drums.
7: Oh, smart. I feel like there's more meat on the drums.
8: No, there's more meat on the flat.
7: Oh, is that right?
9: And
8: easier to get the meat off.
7: Yeah, that's true,
9: Once you learn how to properly eat a flat, it becomes a whole new experience.
7: I know one time I was, many years ago, eating wings over at McPherson's. We were on sports trivia night. And I was eating the flats, and somebody said, "You're leaving way too much meat on that bone." And they were like, "Get your teeth in there.
9: Come on now.
7: Do better than that.
9: Man up.
7: You know, strip that thing."
8: Yeah, once you twist it apart, it's so much easier.
7: I don't know. There's all that bone cartilage and stuff in there.
8: Oh, I feel like the drums have like a bunch of like fat around the top. Yeah. I don't know. I don't like that part.
7: By the way, somebody wrote on there, like at first it was, which do you prefer, drums or flat? And it was about even. And then somebody at the bottom wrote boneless.
9: Ugh.
8: Get out of here. Go get your chicken nuggets and eat somewhere else.
9: Leave the gym.
7: Well, and then some other person with your feelings on it wrote down there, just order nuggets. You know, and then it became a real fight at the gym.
8: This is what you have to look forward to next week, by the way, BB Shay.
7: Yesterday I said to the folks at the gym, my friend BB Shay wants to come, and they were like, would you give up his private information, like his phone number and his email address? And I said, sure.
9: He doxed me yesterday. Yeah.
7: They're all over. Apparently, they were all up in his.
9: I got like seven insurance companies calling me yesterday.
8: I just had the best idea ever. I'm going to call your gym. Mm-hmm. And on Tuesday, I'm going to have them write LeBron.
7: Or Jordan. Oh, that should be
8: You guys will start fighting in the gym.
7: Oh, we would. That's right. You should come, too. You want me to give your name and number?
8: Okay, I know you've probably already done
7: They'll
8: it.
7: They'll be all
8: so.
7: Over. You should come, too. We should have a real gym day. You know, Barry up in HR goes, too, you know. And he was saying, like I said, you're coming on Tuesday. And he said to the folks in charge of the gym, wait till you get a load of this guy. Man, they're going to be sweat slinging in there on Tuesday. I'm looking forward to that. Coming up on the Two Guys and Chris Show, how can a gas station be controversial? Two of them are. One in Philadelphia, even though they're giving away cheaper gas. That's next. Two Guys and Chris Show.
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0: 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It's 92.3 The River.
1: We're just having a good conversation. I was speaking about erectile dysfunction. You know, I work with wavetechtherapy.com, and they are reversers of erectile dysfunction. Guy told me, I said lunch with him the other day, that he gets so many guys in their late 20s, early 30s, who are so addicted to online porn, they have a problem then when it's real, when they're girlfriends, when they're in an intimate moment, they can't achieve arousal because of the porn. I guess this is a wide range sweeping problem.
2: Oh yeah.
3: The addiction is so significant that it's like an addiction to a substance. I know a guy, I won't say how I know him for obvious reasons, but he
1: obviously your fiance.
2: Exactly. First thing I thought.
1: I'm not going to say how I know this guy.
3: Well, this guy, he got rid of his smartphone, his computer. He sold his computer.
1: Had to.
3: He took his TV out of his bedroom. He took away every single possible screen he could watch porn on because he could not stop watching porn.
1: Really?
3: He had been divorced, and it was like the divorce was really hard on him. And so he started just watching porn all the time, all day, every day.
1: Oh, my God.
3: So he went to having a flip phone.
1: He had to.
3: Yes.
1: A dumb phone.
3: Yeah, because if he had any access to the internet, he was watching porn.
1: Really? He was that addicted to it?
3: Yes.
1: I can't wrap my mind around it.
3: Once he did it, because I asked him, I was like, why are you doing this technological cleanse here? And he said, if I'm being honest with you, I had an addiction to pornography. And he just laid it all out.
1: Putting it out there.
3: Yeah. And, I mean, I don't know this guy that well.
1: Obviously your fiance.
2: You keep saying
1: no. Yeah, I don't know.
2: Yeah,
1: well,
2: some weird guy.
1: Yeah. Some guy. I can't tell you. I don't know. Yeah, that's a real. I watched a movie once. It was a Kirk Cameron movie. It swept the country probably 15 years ago. And Kirk Cameron, it was him and his church group. You know how religious he is now. And they made it about a marriage that was breaking apart. And part of it was because of his porn addiction. Made it with his church group. By the way, he was by far the best actor in it. All the other people were like, my God, they're awful. I mean, you could really tell.
2: Yeah.
1: Here's the actor and here's everybody else. But he was so addicted to porn. It reminded me when you said that because he had to take every single thing he had, computers and phone and all that, and just throw it in a dumpster.
3: You know something you just brought up? There's something about, I've been to a couple different churches where they are really about celebrating ending porn addictions. Like, they will make the biggest deal about it, more than Jesus himself. They're like, you don't watch porn anymore. Congratulations.
1: In that movie, you know, it was one of these where all of a sudden just everybody went to see that movie. I couldn't believe my wife and I were going to see it. She said, we need to see this movie. I was like, but I'm not addicted to porn. Come on. And she's like, yes.
3: Yeah, you are.
1: We need to see it. We need to see it. So we went to the theater and saw it. And it was packed. I remember it was like opening weekend of NFL season. I missed a Broncos game. Because it was like a group of friends wanted to go see it. So it was like eight of us that went on a Sunday afternoon. It was the Broncos opening game. They lost to the Bucks. Paxton Lynch. Anyway.
2: Okay. Say less.
1: All right. Right. Yeah. So we go, and when Kirk Cameron's character threw away the computer and everything, the crowd erupted in cheers. It was all these church groups that were in there. I was like, you're right.
3: People treat it like you're, you know, getting rid of alcohol or you're getting rid of recreational drugs.
1: I'm always wrong. I always feel like addiction to drugs, alcohol, yes. You can even sugar food, yes. But then gambling and porn, I don't, because it's not got going into your body.
2: Even sex, you know,
1: yeah.
2: Sex addiction.
1: I didn't buy it when Tiger Woods had sex addiction, but it was explained to me that you can be addicted to all those different things. You know, you can be addicted.
3: I think anything that makes you feel good can be addictive.
1: Well, it's like the phone and the social media. When it comes up, oh, he's addicted to social media. I'm like, well, just put your phone down. But it's not that easy. You know, remember the other day we had that conversation about kids that are addicted to their phone or young people that are addicted to their phone. And I just say, well, get off of it. But if you're really addicted, I guess it's harder to do.
3: Mm-hmm.
1: You know, it's harder than just putting the phone down. It's like now, and these, that's why these doctors are saying do not spend more than 3 to 5 minutes on the toilet because so many people are scrolling their phones on the toilet and it leads to hemorrhoids. I mean, people are getting, there's more hemorrhoids now because people are on their phone so much on the toilet. Anonymous, you're commenting now on addictions and so forth. Go ahead.
4: So, Kellogg's Corn Flakes was invented to stop boys for masturbating.
1: That's fact. That's right. I've heard that before. Sold like wildfire.
2: Yes.
4: And it was a preacher that invented it. So
1: how was Kellogg's cornflakes supposed to stop boys from masturbating?
4: I guess it was just so dull and bland. They're like, yeah, I don't want to do anything with it.
1: That must have been. This tastes so bad, you'll want to do nothing for the rest of the... Even that.
2: And now the problem is we're all fat and masturbating all the time. Eating too much cornflakes and beating it.
1: He's right, though. Man, yeah. Thank you very much, Anonymous. I'd heard that before.
3: They learned to put some... make them frosted. Sure. And then it's like, okay, you got flavor again.
1: Yeah, great. It did not work, by the way.
2: No, it did not.
1: Apparently. But the doctors are saying, yes, they're saying if you are on the toilet more than 5 minutes, you're risking having hemorrhoids. I used to... A few years ago, you know, doing this job, get up very early, I would go in and just take a quick little break, sit on the toilet. Like, I'd take a shower and just sit down. And a lot of times I'd fall back to sleep while sitting on the toilet.
3: That happens.
1: And it's terrible. It was terrible for my backside. I had my elbows on my knees. It was awful. People, on average, go in there now and scroll the phone. They're on there 15 or 20 minutes, some people. And doctors say, 3 minutes. 3 minutes is what you should
2: do. That's tops.
1: That's what I'm in. I mean, I'm... Get in there.
2: I don't waste time in the bathroom. Get in, do what I got to do, get out. I may scroll while it's happening, but once I'm done, I'm done.
1: I never take the phone into the bathroom. I just leave it where it's sitting because I know I'm going to be back in 90 seconds, you know, or a minute. Even if I'm doing like serious work, it's 2 minutes, you know? I mean, people have commented on that before. I've been called like a bird, you know, and go, and that's it.
3: I feel like you don't understand how much of a blessing that is.
1: Oh, really? Do some people have to sit there longer?
3: Yeah.
1: Yeah, I guess that's right. My dad used to read the whole paper. You know, he'd sit there on the toilet and read. And my mother would be like, how long are you going to be in there? And boy, it was an event. Once he folded the paper and put it under his arm, I was like, oh boy.
3: Nobody needs to get in there. Yeah.
1: We only had one bathroom growing up, too. So if you better not have to go in after him. You better get it out of the way or else he's going to be in there for a while. Even to this day, now doctors are saying, if you're spending more than 5 minutes, you're going to get real trouble. And if you are spending more than 5 minutes... Eat more fiber, drink more water. You know, plenty of liquids, plenty of hydration, plenty of fiber. That makes perfect sense, I guess. This there's a bathroom in question here in Los Angeles. It's Los Angeles is getting their first luxury gas station. They've unveiled it. It's an enormous gas station, West Coast now. And they are calling it, the name of it, it's in Beverly Hills. It's called Maggie's Refueling Station. Set to open in a very affluent Los Angeles neighborhood, upscale, and a woman named Alex Cantor is creating it. Fourth generation of Cantor's Deli in L.A. They'll serve fresh pastries from local bakeries, premium soft serve ice cream, immaculate bathrooms, specialty coffee, and convenience store favorites that they make their own from farm to table. Most people are calling it the woke version of Buc-ee's. Like, if you want a woke... hoity-toity Buc-ee's, this is what you get. The idea was inspired by Japan's convenience stores and Italy's highway rest stops. This is the first of this kind of place. It's really, really high-end, but it's a convenience store. Buc-ee's is not bad, is it? Or is it?
2: Hey, I wouldn't call it high class. I mean, it's probably one of the best out there.
1: Yeah.
2: But I wouldn't call it high class.
1: As long as it's clean.
2: It's extremely clean.
1: You know, your Wawa's, your Sheetz.
2: I always feel like Sheetz are pretty clean.
1: I do too.
2: Like a Quick Trip too.
1: Mm-hmm. Circle K.
2: Mm-hmm.
1: That's a pretty good restaurant. A pretty good convenience store, I would say. This one, though, is way fancier than that. And the question is, will it make it or will it not? Probably depends on where you put it. Beverly Hills.
2: I mean, yeah, it'll be fine in Beverly Hills.
1: The one that's coming into question in Philadelphia is this Freedom Fuel gas station. Have you heard of Freedom Fuel?
2: No.
1: The federal government is subsidizing the fuel costs. So at a few gas stations in Philadelphia, this is where it's being test marketed, the gas is 50 cents cheaper than anywhere else in Pennsylvania. And it's all because the federal government, during the Iran war, which is back on again, you know, the ceasefire is over, they are making it cheaper to buy gas at Freedom gas station. Freedom Fuel is what it's called. And Trump is behind it. So they ask a lot of these citizens who are filling up there, Don't you love it that you're getting gas 50 cents cheaper?
5: Well, last week, this was a Sunoco, and they did it with the Freedom Fuel Network. And my concern about it is clearly the price is subsidized. And I want Americans to be asking, where is that money coming from? Why are corporations and businesses willing to subsidize gas 50 cents a gallon for people to make President Trump look good?
1: So that's some guy who's mad that he's paying 50 cents less for gas. I just say, hey, take it while you
2: can. Come on, dude.
1: You
2: know? Who cares where the money's coming from?
3: But that's America, where you can complain that you got something cheaper.
1: I guess his point is, you know, why are we doing this? Shouldn't it be the free market, you know?
3: Well, and it's still coming from somewhere. He's right about that. Anything government subsidized, that money comes from somewhere.
1: Of course.
3: It's not actually just cheaper.
1: But then other people are saying, thank you.
6: Landscaping business, small business. Gas prices have been crazy this year, as you know. It really adds up to what we have to charge our customers because we can't really pass it on to anybody else. $3.47 a gallon's a godsend.
7: You can't beat the price. If you can beat Sam's Club, that's a great price. Trump's the man.
1: They're like thanking President Trump for doing this. And it's only right now in Philadelphia. There are a few of them called Freedom Fuel. Will that spread across the country? Is that going to be a thing where it's like government is making sure gas prices go lower? Very odd. The Associated Press were interviewing those people, and then they actually had a YouTube commercial for it.
8: We're here at the first Freedom Fuel Network gas station right here in Philadelphia, leading the charge to lower gas prices. $3.47. That's for our 47th president, President Donald J. Trump. The price of gas here is 50 cents lower than the Pennsylvania average gas price.
9: Definitely appreciate the lower gas price.
10: Oh, yeah, that's right.
11: When I saw it, I thought it was fake news, but I'm glad it's true. I definitely couldn't believe my eyes. I just rolled past. I'm actually taking a trip down the shore, so I wasn't even going to come and get the gag, but I'm glad I did, because now it just saved me a lot of money. Thanks a lot, Trump. Just keep doing what you're doing. Doing a good job.
9: Thank you, President Trump.
10: Thank you for helping our country.
8: It's President Donald J. Trump leading the charge to lower gas prices right here at Freedom Fuel Network's gas stations.
1: All is well.
2: Yes. Is Trump supposed to be the spirit in the sky?
1: I guess so. And yeah. It's 347 because he's the 47th president.
2: Oh, great.
1: That's why.
3: That'd
1: that's
3: be great
1: smart.
3: If he was like our fifth president. Yeah, it was just 5 cents.
1: Yeah, well, God, that would really be good. Could have been 345 because he was also the 45th president, of course. Really weird, though, that it's only in Philadelphia. I don't know if they're going to try to do this program other places, too. But now here, where we are, it's about less than that. It was like
2: less than that.
1: $3.39. I got to fill up today. I guess I should do it because with the war back on, I'm sure the prices are
3: going back up. On again. I can't. How many times?
1: Every day. It's like there's a ceasefire. Now there's not. You know, it's really. I mean, it really gets to you after a while if you pay real close attention to it.
3: You know what? Everybody just across the board. They all need to start watching more porn, and this won't happen.
1: Well, apparently we are watching plenty of porn. Some heroes in the news today. Heroes and zeros. There's a. Hero dog who saved his family from a bear attack. A bear got into the backyard. The dog got between the kids and the bear. A Connecticut family's husky is being called a hero. There was a young child in the backyard, and a black bear was ready to charge, and the dog saved the boy, got in between the bear and the boy. And the dad here, who is speaking, Jeff Tazara, says, "We never knew. He was always protected. We had no idea he would do this."
12: She always puts herself like in between strangers and the kids. Mm-hmm. But, you know, you always wonder in the back of your head, like, what's going to happen if she needs to protect us? And now we know, probably a T-bone or something like that. She'll get to enjoy.
1: They're giving her a T-bone steak for protecting their child, who's only two, from the black bear in the backyard. However, a wildlife expert says don't expect this from other dogs.
13: That situation, the dog worked out perfectly. You know, it kind of made it an uncomfortable situation for the bear. Unfortunately, it doesn't always work out that well. So we usually advise people to try to keep their dogs, you know, somewhat contained or keep an eye on them.
1: My dog wouldn't do that. There's no way.
2: No.
1: He'd probably bark his fool.
3: My dog would be losing it.
1: Yeah.
3: I mean,
1: if a bear came in the backyard.
3: And, you know, this mentality could get me killed someday. I don't think black bears are a threat.
1: They're really not.
3: They're like cats. Mm-hmm. You can chase them off. They run up trees unless maybe you get too close to their babies.
1: That's it.
3: But if you're in your yard, mm-hmm. they are not going to bring their babies to you. I don't think they're a threat. They're just looking for food.
1: It's true. I think that's true. Well, they say if it's a black bear, you know, you get big and go, and it'll.
3: And that's why a barking dog, which my dog would bark, it would chase it off.
1: Yeah.
3: Now, we're not talking about a grizzly bear. That would be a different story.
1: Yeah, then you get down and play dead, right? Fetal position and hope that it goes away. Sometimes it'll sniff you and go away. Of course, you know what they say about polar bear? You're dead.
3: You're dead. They always give you tips. They're like, you should run away and take your clothes off and leave them behind to distract it. And it's like, no, you're dead. You're going to die. Just accept it.
1: It's unfortunate because if you're being chased by a polar bear, it's 5 degrees, and you have to strip off all your clothes in the hopes that he'll just go after your sweater and your boots.
3: And it's sad because they're so cute.
1: But then you're naked.
2: All bears are cute.
3: I know.
2: That's what I hate about
3: them. It makes me so upset because all I want to do is hug a grizzly bear.
1: You see the polar bears at the zoo? The North Carolina Zoo has polar bears. It's incredible to watch them. I was there once, and they had just cleaned the glass with vinegar, and so they were right up on the glass licking off the vinegar, and it was unbelievable to see that. It's like BB Shea at a buffet.
2: That's right.
1: The teeth.
3: People were taking pictures of him.
1: The teeth and the tongue and all that kind of stuff. It was really unreal. But they do say if it's a grizzly bear, you get down and get fetal. Polar bear, they do say strip off your clothes, but then you're naked in the middle of the Arctic.
3: But that's your only chance. That's the point, is that, you know, you're going to die anyway, so just give it a shot.
1: You want to freeze to death, or do you want to get eaten by the bear? It's one or the other, apparently. As a guy today, are you impressed with this? Couple of records. Most mouse clicks in 1 minute. Out of about anything now, right? He's just, all he's doing is clicking a mouse, and it's the most mouse clicks in 1 minute. He got 760 in a minute.
3: Wow.
1: 760. So that's more than 6 per second, right?
2: Yeah.
1: I mean, that's a ton.
2: You know, I think this would be the toughest part about being a parent is trying to pretend that this is cool for your kid.
1: Yeah.
2: You know, like, you know, your kid will play baseball, that's fine. But when your kid tries to set the record for most mouse clicks, you have to act excited, which would be very tough.
1: Fact. Absolutely true. That's 12 per second that he's
2: doing. It's extremely impressive, for sure.
1: I mean, how in the world did he do? You heard the, that was just the last few seconds of it. He did it for 1 minute. He had to practice that for a long, long time.
3: I do. BB Shea's right. What if your son called you this afternoon and said, bruh?
1: And he might.
3: I just sounds broke good a so world far.
1: It's very possible. I'd be like, oh my God, a world record. And he said, for most mouse clicks in a second, in a minute, it'd be like, boy.
3: Wow, son.
1: Well, you set your goals.
3: I'm glad we're paying for that education over there.
1: There's another guy who set a record. Australia. World's oldest water skier, 94. He's in the Guinness Book officially. He water skied for an hour, and they called him the world's oldest water skier. At 94 is pretty good.
2: Yeah.
1: And when he came out of the water, now, he looked 94. You could tell. He was all stooped over and just... But he said he's kept himself young by doing that all these years, you know, water skiing.
2: You know, this is impressive. It really is. But I've noticed this generation of 90-year-olds are different than they used to be. I feel like I know a lot more 90-year-olds than I've ever have in my life.
1: Oh, I agree. You know, I think I said the other day, I used to think of 80 as just ancient.
2: Yeah.
1: But now I don't. You
3: but
1: know,
3: people
1: don't
3: really, truly, people did not, that many people did not live to 90 and 100 that long ago. I mean, being 90 is... Like, honestly, it's kind of a new thing. People didn't live to 90. That was rare.
2: My girlfriend's grandmother's 92. A couple of weeks ago, she fell and broke two of her ribs. She's fine now.
1: Is she really?
2: She healed up. She's doing great.
1: Has she taken care of herself all
2: Yes, she
1: apparently
2: has.
1: So.
2: Yeah, and she's great mentally. It's an amazing thing.
1: You know, I just read the doctors are saying, if you want to live, they've studied all those people that live in what I think it's called the blue zones. I think that's right, where they live longer, you know. And the things they were saying to do, doctors, stay curious. In addition to diet, exercise, of course, we know that. Stay curious. You know, always keep up with current trends and really put your mind to that. And then don't sweat the small stuff. Just let things go. You know, don't hold on to anger, grievance, grudges, nothing like that. I'll drop dead tomorrow.
3: I can't believe I'm still alive.
1: That's all I ever do. I know. And that, and you know what else they did is like they're moving almost all the day. They're like they garden. So they're out in the yard, in outside, in nature, pulling up weeds, cultivating the land, that kind of stuff. Almost always just moving, not sitting for long periods of the day. Again, that's what I like to do, is sit for a long period of time. I'm watching Friends over and over again, you know? But the don't sweat the small stuff, that was pretty good advice, I thought, to live that long and do that well. Coming up here on the Two Guys Named Chris show. We've got Lisa Lanier joining us after the top of the hour. Chance for inside the numbers on several legal cases. She'll solve them all. And an advice column. Woman says her best friend isn't really that good a friend. She knows because it's her wedding. Something happened at the wedding. That's next. Two Guys Named Chris Show.
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6: I'm intrigued now. Red Rachel was just saying her fiance had never gone to Waffle House. And we started talking Waffle House or IHOP, which is better. And you had a bad experience at IHOP.
7: Yeah, and I love IHOP.
6: Yeah.
7: But there was one that I went to one time, and the server, he was on some kind of substance. And we ended up being there. There were three of us having lunch. And there was nobody else in the building, by the way. We were the only table.
6: Right.
7: And we were there for 3 hours.
6: Really?
7: Not hanging out and catching up. Mm-hmm. He took forever to do everything. It was like it would be a solid hour between him talking to us and bringing anything out. Mm-hmm. And at the end, we had to go back in the kitchen and ask somebody for a check. He would not come back out.
6: Wow.
7: We almost left without paying.
6: You literally went back into the kitchen.
7: Yes. To get the check. Stuck my head in the kitchen and I was like, excuse me, I'm trying to pay, but if you don't want me to, I'll leave.
6: You know, we had a P1 listener. He's passed away now, named James, who for years and years called and said, don't ever rob an IHOP because the people in the kitchen are tougher than you are. This is the actual call when he said that years ago.
8: I used to go pick up about 3 guys that were in prison and bring them to IHOP because they worked for this manager. And in the back of the kitchen, there was about 5 ex-cons, and they were hardened. They were like murderers, and they had did some hard time. You do not want to go in the kitchen at an IHOP.
6: And you did.
7: Yeah. I was the only customer in there. I was the only customer in there. And I was like, I kind of feel bad because they're clearly not doing any business. Mm-hmm. And I was like, I would feel bad if their only table didn't pay.
6: You were going to be the one to not pay.
7: Yeah. And I mean,
6: then chase him down.
7: I think, honestly, I don't know if he went in the bathroom and just went to sleep or something, but he was the highest person I've ever seen. And I don't think it was like marijuana. He was on some kind of drug.
6: Wow. You know, that's right there. It leads to this story in San Francisco has passed. They're one step closer to becoming like Amsterdam, where you can actually smoke marijuana on the streets and in restaurants and so forth. They apparently are trying to allow Amsterdam style cannabis cafes. And they had a vote on it yesterday, city council and board of supervisors. They voted 7-4 to advance a proposal that would

0: let marijuana dispensaries serve food and non-alcoholic drinks and have live entertainment. So you basically can go and just, it's a night out and you're smoking marijuana.
1: I don't understand how, you know, several years ago, every place banned smoking cigarettes,
0: yes,
1: which smell delicious.
0: Yes.
1: And now they're like, okay, but you can smoke weed, which smells terrible. Everybody's mad about the cigarette smell.
0: Well, I agree with you, except, well, I don't think cigarettes smell delicious. But because you smoke. Yeah, you vape and you smoke and you worked in restaurants. But if you're going to these cannabis cafes, you're going to smoke, right? I mean, that's the whole reason you want to go there. And then you also have food, you have non-alcoholic beverages, there's a band playing. It's more now than just, it's like what they have in Amsterdam, and they got very close to it. People were speaking out on it yesterday.
2: Amsterdam does, you know, a lot of tourism business, has a lot of benefits from having the cannabis cafes. San Francisco is not Amsterdam. I don't know if that's what we're going to see, but there may be elements of that here, and, you know, that, again, could be part of our recovery. This will help them, we hope, find a more competitive business model to help them sustain themselves over time.
3: What I don't like about this legislation is that it permits indoor smoking, and I think that is going backward on our public health goals.
0: The first guy you heard was one of the seven that voted for it in their city council. The woman you heard voted against it because she doesn't like smoking inside places. He's saying we need it for our economy. You know, the California, they're losing money in San Francisco, so he wants it for the economy. People might come there and visit there to go to these cannabis cafes. Rico from Atlanta, you're talking about IHOP. Go ahead, Rico.
4: All right, listen, the only reason Rachel gets a pass, now, before I call her CR, and that's not stand for creamy, the other guy, he gets a L for that.
0: Mm-hmm.
4: I call her crazy Rachel or evil Rachel because if she brave enough to put a gun at her fiance, she could take all those kitchen workers out.
0: Okay, well, all right, that's right. Well, yeah, she's done that. She's done that. Okay. So you feel that IHOP is not as tough a reputation as it really is. She could take them out if she wanted to.
4: Hell yeah.
0: You are pretty tough.
1: Well, that's right. You know, but that's the thing is when I'm eating food, I'm usually really happy. I'm not trying to fight anybody.
0: Thank you, Rico. That's right. She's crazy Rachel now, not creamy Rachel.
1: I'll take that one.
0: Not red Rachel. There's a comedian who talked about this. Is a fun anecdote about IHOP.
5: By the way, I was in Tennessee last week, and before I left, the last night I was there, the owner of that club, he said, look, before you leave town, I'm going to take you out to a real nice dinner. Took me to the International House of Pancakes. I said, oh, you shouldn't, huh? He acted like it was a big deal. Stretched out the booze. Yeah, or you know you want it. It's on me. I got their pigs in a blanket. They're at home now, just rooting around. You know, the pancake house has a zillion different kinds of pancakes. There's two couples in a booth next to us, and they got ordered the pecan pancakes. Now, here's what they do. They put a half a cup of crushed pecans on top of the pancakes, then hot pecan syrup on top of all that. Evidently, this girl did not hear her boyfriend when he placed the order, because when it was brought to the table, she said, boy, that looks good. I wish I'd have got some of them. He said, well, here, take a bite of mine. She took a bite. Then she said, wonder what gives it that pecan flavor. I said, well, I'm not very bright. But hell, I'll take a shot at this. I said, I bet it's them damn pecans.
0: What's your go-to order at IHOP? That's James Gregory, by the way, who did. That is a true story. What's your go-to on that?
1: Chicken and waffles.
0: You do chicken and waffles,
1: yeah.
0: from the IHOP.
1: I do.
0: Did they invent? No.
1: Well, no, they're the pancake place.
0: Oh, that's right. So they didn't invent, but they,
1: I love their waffles.
0: Love the chicken and waffles. By the way, James Gregory there, the comedian, he told us one. I interviewed him once, and he said he had a problem like you and I do. His toenails got so long and so jagged, he ripped up the sheets, like the over the sheet that you put over yourself. I've had that, like holes in the sheet.
1: I've sliced a fitted sheet all the way, pretty much.
0: Me too. It's pretty rough, isn't it?
1: It's embarrassing.
6: That's a problem.
0: Yeah, it is embarrassing.
1: Like I said yesterday, they're talons.
0: Yeah.
1: I mean, my toenails, I clip them. I don't do whatever you guys do. We call it ripping.
0: Yeah.
6: Rip it.
0: Where you rip your toenails. But if you got to keep them trimmed because literally, James Gregory had done it. I've done it. You've done it. You put holes in the sheet because your toenails are messed up. Jagged. You know, I have jagged toenails. The other story, now San Francisco trying to become like the Amsterdam of the United States where you have cannabis cafes. Michigan is trying to pass a law. We should ask Lisa Lanier, our attorney, about this when we talk to her. They're trying to pass a law where employers are not allowed to text email or call employees during non-work hours. For instance, on a Saturday or Sunday, if you're off the clock, it would forbid your employer, your superior, from texting you or emailing. Or at the very least, it would forbid, you wouldn't have to get back to them. It's called the Right to Disconnect Act, Workplace Employee Boundary Act. And employers who illegally go against workers for not responding, like if you don't respond and they get mad at you on Monday, $500 fine per violation.
1: Ooh.
0: But I have to say, I mean, now we work, I can only speak about where we work, but sometimes on a Saturday or Sunday, you know, the program director will say, hey, did you guys do this? Can we do this on Monday? Is that a real problem? Now, maybe it is for some. For us, I don't mind getting a text on a Saturday or Sunday. Sometimes I'll text Biggie on a Saturday, and my wife will say, these are his off hours. And I'll say, well, he takes plenty of off hours.
1: Yeah. He's got some makeup time to do.
0: If I only talk to him during on hours, I ain't talking to him very much. So I never feel like it's a big problem, but is it? Maybe for some.
6: Maybe for bigger companies, I would think. If they're in constant communication, for sure.
0: Mm-hmm. This is Michigan. It's leading the way on this.
1: It's definitely, I think it's overkill. Mm-hmm. I do kind of like the concept because there have been times where I've just, not even do not disturb, I've turned my phone off.
0: Yeah.
1: I mean, at different places I've worked because I couldn't catch a break.
0: Really?
1: Yes. And I wasn't working at serious jobs. I was working restaurant jobs. And I was like, they'll ask you to come in on every single one of your days off. And I used to work 7 days a week, and I'd take one day off in a blue moon, and they'd ask me to come in, and I would not respond. But as an individual, I could make that decision.
0: Yeah.
1: I don't need a law to protect me from my boundaries.
0: It seems like a lot of overkill to me, too. But then again, like I said, the only experience I really have with it is here, and it's just occasional, and it's like, you know, is this going on? Did you record this commercial? You know,
1: and you put your phone in the sleep mode or do not disturb because that's the thing. You have the right to do that. I don't think anybody, I mean, you've texted somebody, I'm sure, regarding something with work and they didn't respond to you.
0: Absolutely.
1: And you survived.
0: Almost every day.
1: Yeah.
0: You text somebody something, you know, but that's, I just never think of it as a problem. Now, some places it might be, you know, what you're saying about working at a restaurant. When I used to work at, now I was in high school, Henry James Barbecue, I've told you, I would never get a day off. And then I would train somebody like on a Monday and Tuesday to take my spot on Wednesday so I could have a day off. And I was supposed to be there at 4:00. By 4:10, my phone always rang and they never showed up. You know, they would not go to the job. And then I'd wind up going in. Or the phone would be ringing. I'm like, you know, I'm not answering. At that time, we just had a landline, of course. My dad would answer, and then I'd go into work. That was a pain. Because they'd call you into work. You know, that's a little different, I think.
6: Sorry, Rachel, go ahead.
1: I was going to say, that $500 penalty, that's appealing, though.
0: Yeah, for the employer has to pay a fine to the government for badgering you over the weekend.
6: What if they're salaried employees, though?
0: Are you always on the clock if you're a salaried employee?
6: I mean, you know, if you have that freedom to go and come as you please, then I kind of have a feeling that you're, you know, constricted there somewhat.
0: Well, I don't know. There are some salaried employees who work basically 9 to 5. I mean, on Sunday, you know, we're not here, even though I'm a salaried employee. But I don't mind if you touch base with me over the weekend. It's just, that I don't give it 24/7.
1: I think this is something most people don't deal with, but there are a few, you know, crazy overkill bosses out there that are constantly badgering their employees because, you know, if they're obsessed with work, they want you to be obsessed with work too.
0: Yeah, I guess. Now at least according to Michigan, if they pass this, you don't have to answer them. If you don't answer them and you get in trouble for it, that's when the employer has to pay a fine. The email to Ask Eric, the advice columnist, you'll be relating to this, Red Rachel, because you're getting married at some point here pretty soon. Any word on the date yet?
1: No.
0: You're not pressuring for a date.
1: No, we just got to have some other things to take care of first so we can, you know, get money stuff all figured out.
0: My wife wouldn't like this. She thinks once you get the ring, you got to set the date. You got to really get it going now.
1: She can plan it for me. I don't want to plan it.
0: She might. She might volunteer to do that. She's very into weddings and so forth. I remember when we got engaged, within a week, we're like, all right, let's set the date. And we figured out the date. Although she also has an issue with numbers. I wanted to get married on June 22nd, but she doesn't like the number 2, so that was out.
1: What did the number 2 do to her?
0: She's very into numbers. She doesn't care for 2s at all. I don't know why, but she's very against 2s, so we couldn't get married on the 22nd. Then we were set to do it on June 29th, but the person she wanted to use for the flowers was unavailable that day, or the photographer, one or the other. So we couldn't do it then either. So we had to move it into July. So
1: yeah, see, if I had an issue with flowers, I'd go pick some dandelions. I'm probably going to do dandelions anyway.
0: Jeez. That's a real problem for my wife would not like this at all. Here's the email to Ask Eric. It's a woman who says, my friend and I have been best friends for 20 years. I considered her family. I even had her in the delivery room last year when I gave birth, and she's the godmother of my daughter. A few days ago, I received her save the date card for her wedding in the mail. I was thrilled for her. Then I realized I wasn't asked to be in the bridal party. That's when it dawned on me. I value our friendship way more than she does. Instead of pretending I wasn't hurt, I sent her a message explaining how I felt. I told her I would not be at her wedding. I'm heartbroken, and I've cut off all communication with her. Wow. Whoa, that's really overkill. Blocked her on social media. She sees our friendship as something completely different than I saw it as. We were friends for 20 years. Did I do the right thing? Ask Eric, did I do the right thing? I think it's a...
6: That's an overreaction.
0: It's an overreaction.
1: Well...
0: But if you are best friends and they don't ask you to be in the wedding, this is a surprise.
6: I think you have to realize that you may not be mean as much to somebody as they mean to you, and that's fine.
0: Well, that's what she said when I realized that. It's like, oh, yeah, in that case, I'm done.
6: That's an overreaction. You can't just cut ties.
1: I disagree.
0: Or you think you could cut ties.
1: If somebody was in the delivery room with me, mm-hmm. and then I wasn't in their wedding party, mm-hmm. I'd be shocked. I mean, because... Maybe she was begging and she was like, please, please, please be in the delivery room with me. But if you're not that close with somebody.
0: She's a godmother of her daughter.
1: I mean, you would go and be in the delivery room? I mean, how many delivery rooms has this woman been in? If she's okay with that, if I didn't know somebody that well, if somebody wasn't my absolute best friend or a family member, I would never go in the delivery room.
0: She said we've been best friends 20 years.
1: I think that we only know one side of the story, but this sounds like. I mean, something happened.
0: But doesn't it feel like to cut her out completely without going to her and saying, I'm a little hurt.
6: What's the deal?
0: Yeah. Why am I not in your wedding? And then let her at least explain. She didn't. She's called her and said, I'm hurt. I'm heartbroken. And our friendship is over.
1: Well, we also do that. We say, I'm never talking to you again. I'm blocking you. And then a couple weeks later, you unblock and you say, hey, maybe I reacted. Did I overreact? And you give them a second then. But
0: I think she should come back to it and say, but. I do see where she's hurt. I mean, it seems like they're really, really close and then nothing.
1: I mean, we're not talking that you go to lunch every now and then and think that you're best friends when you're not. We're talking godmother of your child in delivery room. Yeah. And I'm not in your wedding party. Not even maid of honor, but wedding party.
0: It was a surprise. I agree with you. Ask Eric says, I don't know. Eric says, I got to throw my hands up on this one. I'm not sure why she didn't invite you. I'm not sure what to say. Gary, you have a comment on this. Go ahead.
7: Yeah, it seems like this lady is really good at trying to make everybody else's big day about herself. And it seems like the friendship was more transactional than a friendship.
0: Apparently for her. But if you think it's your best friend, to the point she's the godmother of your daughter, aren't you hurt that you're not in the wedding?
7: Yeah, but you don't have to handle it like an angsty teenager either.
0: Yeah, she did. Too much, too far.
1: I mean, I think maybe too far, but an emotional moment at the time. You should probably come back around later, but I understand. I get it.
0: Well, you know Eric's advice. I don't know.
1: Wait this one out. I don't know.
0: I can't tell you, man. Coming up here on the Two Guys Named Chris Show, the one thing actor John Goodman had to give up in order to stay sober, other than alcohol. We'll tell you what it is next. Two Guys Named Chris Show.
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0: Got a text from my wife. Looks like I spilled some peanut butter on the counter today and didn't get it out.
1: How dare you?
0: That's really her hot button. Because I'd eat that a lot. You know, my peanut butter and yogurt. And I left a little piece of almond butter there on the counter. It blends nicely, in my opinion, but she sent me a picture and said, do better.
1: You mean Franklin couldn't get up there?
0: Apparently not. No, it's too high. And she said, do better. And obviously, I need to. You should see the spoons in my car right now.
2: How many you got?
0: Six right now.
2: Okay.
0: It's in the crook of the door handle. Mm-hmm. I try to get, once I do it for a whole week or a little more, and then once I get up to six or seven spoons, I have to take them in. Obviously, take them in and clean them at that point. It's not weird to have used peanut butter laden spoons in your car. Nancy says, she's Bull City Girl, if the person getting married is just now getting married and the other lady already had a kid, this is from the previous segment, they're in different places in their lives, and the girl getting married has more single friends who she now mostly hangs out with, and that's why there are single friends in the wedding. Just a guess. You'd have to ask Eric the rest.
1: I'm just saying, if we're in such different phases of our lives, I can cut you off.
0: It's very surprising that that woman did the whole cutoff that quickly. But I do get that she's hurt for not being invited to the wedding. But you have somebody, like you have a best friend,
2: I do,
0: right?
2: Yeah.
0: You play golf with and stuff. So if he has a wedding and you're not even in it, I'm sure that would stun you.
2: Yeah, it would hurt my feelings, and I would ask why, but I wouldn't cut him off.
0: There was one of my really good friends got married. Oh, the guy, Dustin, who's, you know, had such an amazing life. And he got married shortly after college, and the question was, who's going to be in the wedding? He only had room for so many. It was down to me and another good friend, and there was only one spot left, and he chose the other good friend. Now, was I hurt? Devastated. Did I show it? No. I had to go and man up and have a mimosa, and that's what I did. That's what I did. It's one of those, like, noon or 11:30 weddings, you know, so I had the mimosa. And then the guy who got chosen said, now I have to pay for renting the tuxedo and all that stuff. And then the dad of the groom said, I got all the groomsmen's tuxedos. Don't worry about it.
1: Oh.
0: So it turned out he got the really nice stuff, and the hotel was paid for and everything.
2: And honestly, she's probably doing her a favor by not asking her to be a bridesmaid.
0: Well, that's true.
2: Because being a bridesmaid or a groomsman, that's a big undertaking, especially the best man or maid of honor. You have to plan a bachelor party.
0: Well, that's
2: which
0: true.
2: Is not cheap.
0: The best man has a lot to do.
2: Yes.
0: You're right.
1: Well, that's I was going to say. Me personally, if I wasn't asked, I wouldn't care because I've been a bridesmaid once and it was a lot. And I didn't even attend the bachelorette trip and all that. It's just that those 2 days were a lot.
0: It's the weddings are a lot. Mm-hmm. They take your weekend pretty quick, don't they? That's for sure. This is a couple of celebrities opening up now. John Goodman said, here's the one thing. He got sober 19 years ago. Lost a lot of weight, got sober. He says, my life is so much better. He was drinking too much. The one thing he had to give up that he wishes he could still do, grilling outside. He doesn't man a barbecue because it's too easy to get drunk while you're out there. He says, if I'm over a grill, I have to have some beers. And so therefore, he does not grill out anymore. So no hamburgers and hot dogs. Somebody else has got to cook them. If he goes out to the grill, he wants the booze so badly. Can you see that?
2: Yeah, it makes sense.
0: Yeah.
2: It's a little weak to me, but it makes sense.
0: Feels like you could do it.
2: Yeah, like, come on, just don't drink the beer. I know that sounds easier said than done, but come on, man.
0: He said he went for a healthier lifestyle. He got up to 400 pounds in 2011 and said, I got to do something. So he quit. He had quit drinking. He might have done, I don't know what he did to lose the weight, but he lost 200 pounds. He says through just gradual diet and exercise changes, no pills, no surgeries, he'd lost that kind of weight down 200 pounds, and he said alcoholism was a real issue. He was drinking way too much beer, so no more grill.
2: Well, good for him for stopping.
0: Yeah,
2: for
0: I guess
2: sure.
0: So. I was really surprised to hear that. The other celebrity who's really getting out there today and opening up, Halle Berry, says her premenopausal phase felt like razor blades in her vagine.
1: Halle Berry. I speak for everybody when I say nobody asked.
0: Well, somebody asked on their podcast, and she said it felt like, in fact, she was misdiagnosed with herpes. She said, I have so much pain. The doctor said, oh, you must have herpes. And it turned out to just be premenopausal. It's a common condition, apparently, dryness. And I didn't know. I mean, of course, as a guy, I don't know anything about that at all. But for Rachel, you have that to look forward to.
1: I have so much to look forward to when I get older. I can't wait for the hot flashes. the dryness. I mean, it's going to be great.
0: My wife's had her head in the freezer for 5 years. 5 years. And when I say, I mean, our living room is so cold. I'm putting an Afghan on in the middle of July. And I say to her, I'm freezing. Well, maybe you should go through menopause.
1: Yeah.
0: And then I'll say, well, how long does it last? It lasts as long as it lasts. You know, you can't. It's a very delicate subject.
2: That'll change, too.
0: That's a very delicate subject.
1: I don't know if you remember your proclamation that you said that the day that I have my first hot flash, you're going to retire.
0: Years. That's
1: you,
0: right.
1: Yeah, the day, you
0: that's
1: said that.
0: Right. That's right. How old are you?
1: 25.
0: Well, hurry up.
1: You got a long ways to go.
0: Hurry up is what I say. The actress says women need to talk about vaginal dryness. You say nobody asked. She said, talk about it. Nobody knows about it. And that's why it's such an, like, they hide it. You know, they hide it. There are things you can do to battle it. Her doctor had to tell her about that. She's the same woman that said she was having the best sex of her life at age, like, you know, 50 something or whatever it was. A lot of women say that. A lot of actresses say that. She says that the menopause was way worse than she thought it would be. She had some light therapies to help her out with the dryness.
1: Ugh.
0: I don't know. But boy, the way she describes it, that feel, that's awful. I mean, that's awful. That's as bad as the, or worse than the hot flashes, you know, but mm-hmm. She was also good. Women. I mean, I don't know how you deal
1: that's
0: why with
1: it. That's why we are the way that we are. We're so hard to get along with, but we got all this other stuff going on.
0: Tougher than men, I'd say. At least the ones I know are tougher than men, for sure. On the way here next to the two guys named Chris. Speaking of which, Lisa Lanier joins us with Emotional Support Lizards. A guy going into prison says, I can't go without my emotional support lizard. Now here's someone you want to smack. Right? Does he have a case? We'll find out next. And there's a lawsuit over window seats in an airplane that have no window. That's next. Two guys named Chris.
3: 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That's because ornery as hell didn't sound as pleasant.
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8: 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Home of two guys named Chris.
9: Lawyer up. Lisa Lanier, our official attorney, joins us every week to get inside several legal cases. Lisa, it's always great to hear from you. How are you?
10: I'm fantastic. I hope you guys are.
9: Wonderful. Thank you. We just talked about one that's actually not on your docket. The state of Michigan is trying to make it where employers are not allowed to text or email employees while they're off the clock. And if they do it to the point where the employer or the employee gets in trouble, they can be slapped with a $500 fine. Do you see that happening? Do you think that's a big problem across the country, that employers badger employees while they're off the clock at home?
10: You know, I personally, I employ a lot of people, and I would not like this because I work much longer hours, right, than my employees do. I'm up very, very early, and I work way past when they've gone home. And I'm not expecting them to respond in that moment, but it's, you know, especially where I provide a lot of my employees with a company cell phone. And so if I'm going to email or text to that phone, then, you know, to me, I don't care if they shut it off when they go home, but I want them to see it first thing the next morning.
9: You preach know, it, sister.
10: To communicate
9: it.
10: About it
9: yes.
10: while I'm thinking about it.
9: Yes.
10: So I think that's the employer's point of view. And I cannot imagine that with the, you know, kind of the labor versus the employer weight that, you know, typically you see thrown around in the legislature, I can't imagine that this would pass, but maybe so.
9: I agree.
10: You know, Michigan does tend to has a history of being a little more pro-labor than most states.
9: Okay, right. Well, I'm always texting Big at home, and my wife will say to me, he's on his off hours. And I said, well, if I wait to get him on the on hours, that ain't happening. We're going to have to get him. You know, that way
10: I know some employers may badger employees at night and expect them to respond. I personally don't, but I do think it would be bad to have a prohibition where you can't. Yeah. I want to be able to say what's on my mind when it's on my mind, right? And then you respond tomorrow during business hours. I think that's a much more equitable solution.
9: Yes. Amen, sister. I like that. We have I feel like we've covered this ground before, but there's a guy named Terry O'Shea, 38. He is in Scotland. He sounds very Scottish. Terry O'Shea. He was convicted of dangerous driving in Scotland, but he's asking the court to let his bearded dragon, Mishu, accompany him to his mandatory social worker meetings and to any jail time he might do because it's his emotional support lizard. Lisa, I think you've told us in the past, dogs, yes, lizards, no. Is that the case in the United States and or Scotland? What do you think about this guy?
10: It is, yeah. Typically, now the judge has taken it, so he made, this dude with the bearded dragon, he made a motion to the court to be allowed to bring. And all his community service is weird. It's really just these meetings with a social worker. I mean, there doesn't seem to be any actual, like, going out and picking up trash or anything like that. Mm-hmm. But I think he's thinking that the social worker is going to give him some pushback about bringing a lizard into his or her office. And so he wanted to go ahead and get it clarified with the judge. And so the judge is taking it under advisement. We don't have a ruling yet. The judge is looking at some psychiatric reports that are pending to see if this guy really is going to have a come apart if he doesn't have the lizard. So that's kind of what it's going to come down to.
9: Well, I hope he doesn't have a come apart with no lizard.
11: And these are larger lizards. We're not talking about like a gecko here. Yeah, this, I mean, they're big.
9: That's a bearded dragon.
10: They're not huge in general. We used to have one. My son had one that lived to be about 12 years old, and it got to be about tail and all, maybe foot and a half, 2 feet long, but a lot of it was tail.
9: Yes. How did you find that as a pet? Was it easy to take care of?
10: You know, that you have to keep all these little insects and things alive for it. We had to raise mealyworms and have live insects. Kind of a pain.
9: I bet.
10: But he was surprisingly cool pet.
9: Yeah.
10: But they have, like, this guy from Scotland. There's all kinds of funny pictures of this guy kissing it like it's a dog or something. And that is so disgusting because they actually carry all kinds of bacteria. He's also seen driving around in his convertible. I posted a picture of this with his lizard, and he has these googly eye headrest covers, and he's in a convertible. It's just the silliest. This guy is just, he's something.
9: He needs that lizard, obviously, for the emotional support. There's another case today that's making news in the United States. Rochester, a guy named Dave Strever is suing ICE, the government agency, after federal officer showed up at his home and warned his wife about a harshly worded email he had sent to the acting director of ICE, Todd Lyons. And they're saying this is violating his rights because they're going through different channels to try to find his address. They showed up at his home. His lawyer is saying this is not right.
12: I think everyone would recognize that if police showed up and arrested David for this email, that would be a very clear violation of the First Amendment. But the First Amendment also protects against forms of retaliation other than arrest. So if you have agents showing up to your house, confronting your wife, calling your cell phone repeatedly, tracking you down to a hotel you didn't tell them about, and then they give you a notice that says that your speech might be a criminal act, that is sure enough to make someone shut up.
9: So it's him against the government. Lisa, does he have a chance here? It does seem like overreach to me. What do you think?
10: Yeah, it does. And I always have to, whenever there's any politically charged question, I have to give the disclaimer. I'm going to tell you where the law comes down. This is not my politics, because sure enough, every time I interpret some, you know, legal thing that has some aspect to political, I get emails.
9: Oh, yeah.
10: Lisa, I love you, but you're a libtard, you know.
9: Well. Yeah, okay, so, right.
10: So
9: all
10: let
9: right.
10: me tell yep. you, so I'm coming right squarely down on where the law comes down on this. Mm-hmm. This guy is a pastor. He's a minister. And he wrote to Todd Lyons, the acting director of ICE at the time, after the Renee Good shooting. Mm-hmm. He said, "You are a monstrous human being who will never know peace. You will seek to lose yourself, escape the burden of knowing about who you are." Mm-hmm. I mean, he just went on with this very kind of But nowhere did he threaten the guy, right?
9: Okay, right.
10: And so so his lawyer is right. It's a clear First Amendment protection. And it was clear intimidation. I mean, they not only did they show up, you know, to his house, his wife looks out on the Ring camera and there's like, you know, ice everywhere.
9: Yeah.
10: But they also, they apparently called him a million times. They tracked him to Finland. They showed up at a hotel where he was staying in New York. And they really, you know, I think tried to intimidate him. So I think he's got some grounds there for his cause of action. Nothing to do with politics. Yeah. Just, you know, it's the First Amendment. You can criticize the government. You can tell them that they're terrible. You know, you're allowed to do that.
9: Typical libtard response.
10: Exactly.
9: See, there we go. Of course. Oh, yeah, right. Yeah. Obviously. Yeah, of course. You're going to say that.
10: You know, that dang First Amendment.
9: Oh,
10: you know,
9: God.
10: That pesky First Amendment.
9: Hey, you know, they're always citing it. Oh, First Amendment. Gross.
11: I mean, who even knows what that means?
9: I know, really. The first one? Come on. It's the very first one. They're just practicing. We have a family suing a barbecue restaurant in Austin, Texas. The guy's name is Kirk Foyle, 64. Unfortunately, died. He's suing his family as Green Mesquite Barbecue and some other property owners because a diseased pecan tree fell on him during a storm while he was eating out on the patio and it killed him. And they said, the family is saying, they know that this restaurant knew that the tree was diseased and could fall, especially during a storm. The tree was known as the Widowmaker and did fall on this guy. I feel like they're going to win this. Lisa, am I right?
10: Yeah, you're right. They're going to win this. And the interesting thing is he has a case against two businesses, not just the barbecue place where he was eating, but the tree actually originated. It was growing on the lot next door, which is called the Aspen Hatter. Mm-hmm. And those people knew that they were in some deep doo because they immediately, a week after he died, they went out and mortgaged the property to the max, took out almost $1 million loan against it. In an effort to keep it judgment proof, because if you sue somebody, you try to execute a judgment on their property. If there's a big loan on the property, then you can't execute the judgment because the bank is the first taker. So they try to drain the value out of the property. And, so they're in some big trouble. I think he'll have some additional footing in the lawsuit because of that action. But yeah, they called this tree the Widowmaker. I mean,
9: God.
10: Because it's so dead. It was a pecan tree and what it did was it kind of leaned over and kind of, you know, its limbs came over onto the barbecue restaurant property. So
9: yes.
10: He's actually going after both of them.
9: Well, if I'm the barbecue restaurant, can I say, hey, it wasn't our tree? Can I, you know, is the neighboring property street, they should be in trouble, not us.
10: I think that the Aspen Hatter has the bigger problem, but the barbecue restaurant does have a duty. So if there's something unsafe, they should have taken some action to have at least have it trimmed back from off their property.
9: Is that the case? Like if in my yard, if I've got a neighbor's tree that's dying, but there are limbs that just come over onto my property and somebody's out there, you know, playing in the yard or something and a limb falls on them and hurts them. Am I somewhat responsible for that?
10: Yeah, I'm sure, you know, you kill somebody on your property with a limb, even if it originates like this, they're going to go after you and the neighbor. And here in this case, in Austin, they have, I think, a really big problem with the jury because this guy was crazy popular. He was a super nice guy, and people called him the mayor. Everybody that saw him come, hey, there comes the mayor. I mean, this is like you could not have picked a worse person to kill if you were.
9: God, that's terrible. So people at the restaurant were like, hey, the mayor's eating under the Widowmaker. We better watch out.
10: Right,
9: God,
10: exactly.
9: The nicknames have come here. We have now this is an awful, awful story. There are some parents in Michigan, Damian and Jessica O'Brien. They're facing murder charges because their 7-year-old son died of a heart condition due to severe obesity. We were wondering about this. Now, of course, obviously, it's a terrible, terrible story. He's only 7 years old, and he had such obesity that he had a heart condition, died. But the question we have, is it murder or is it just child neglect? What are you thinking, Lisa?
10: You know, I mean, they've been charged with second-degree murder. I would imagine that there may be an opportunity there for them to plea bargain it down to some kind of, like, reckless homicide type thing, some sort of a level of manslaughter. But you know, this is the second case. We've got the Ohio House of Horrors case right now going on where law enforcement, they're going after these parents with everything they've got, and they don't seem to be backing down. And this couple, they are facing life in prison. They had two kids. They had a little girl also. So the little boy, 7 years old, weighed 255 pounds. Mm. He was immobile because of his weight. He was covered in bed sores and rashes. And they said all they fed him, and they fed him lots of it, was potato chips, French fries, and apple juice. God. And the kid was just, he had become nonverbal. He used to be verbal. He'd only been to the doctor once in his entire life. And then he had a, he has a five-year-old sister that was running around naked, also very overweight. Mm-hmm. And they, the police were talking about what is so crazy here is these people had a dog that they had just taken to the vet. And they were like, they take better care of their dogs than they do their kids. And they're in big trouble. I mean, they're undergoing a psychiatric evaluation. Yeah. The house was just filled with garbage and hoarding type situation. Police could not even get into the house. There was nowhere to walk. It was so filled with stuff. So when it was bad stuff.
9: It's terrible. If I were on the jury, I'm emotional justice. I would support the murder charges. I mean, I will, or at very least manslaughter. You know, it's as bad as it possibly gets. I was wondering.
10: They're definitely going down. They're going down for something. I don't know if they'll get life in prison, but they're going down.
9: Well, as they should. We also had a story from England. Prince Harry sued the Daily Mail because he was upset that his privacy was violated. He lost the case, and Meghan Markle is furious over this because they got into, you know, all sorts of privacy issues when they wrote articles about him. The former editor of the Daily Mail said this after the verdict came in.
13: Prince Harry wrote a sad book which boasted about his killing of 25 Taliban, his drug taking, and in cringe-making detail, how he lost his virginity. There isn't a laundry in the cosmos big enough to wash all the dirty linen he has aired about his own family. For him to complain about his privacy being invaded takes not just the biscuit, but the whole tin.
9: Jeez, we love that guy, Lisa. Something about him we just so love. Talk about a mic drop moment. Do you agree with this guy? Do you agree with the verdict?
10: Well, the judge said that there were, so there were tons, and this was, there were 97 counts, 97 allegations. And it wasn't just Prince Harry. He was joined by Elizabeth Hurley and Elton John. They all joined in suing this tabloid because they believed that they were illegally gathering information by using telephone hacking, private investigators, using deception, some things that are technically illegal there. Mm-hmm. But what the judge said is you didn't prove any of this. The judge kind of issued this scathing 97 allegations, all tossed. He said you just relied on an inference that they got this information by these illegal means, and you actually had no proof whatsoever that they, no credible evidence that they did anything wrong. And so here's what, so they've spent, the three celebrities, they've spent $67 million on this lawsuit. It went on for 11 weeks, and now they're going to owe the other side. They're going to have to pay the tabloid's costs, and so they're going to end up with probably a similar amount that they have to pay in costs because it's a loser-pay type litigation.
9: Boy, I bet that burns them up. Not only do they have to pay, they got to pay for the tabloid's costs, the ones they were fighting against. Wow. Yeah. Elton John, too. I felt like Elton John and Elizabeth Hurley had a better case than Prince Harry just because Prince Harry puts it all out there, but I guess not. I guess they couldn't prove anything there.
10: They just couldn't prove the method, you know, that they used to get this information. And you have to have, if you're going to say that somebody was, you know, tapping your phone, you got to have proof they were tapping your phone. You can't just say, I believe they were tapping my phone, which is essentially what this boiled down to.
9: Yeah, there's another celebrity case today, too. We talked about it when it happened. Chris Brown was being sued by a former housekeeper who was injured, had some facial arm scarring because of his dog at his house. Now, this happened 6 years ago. This lawsuit's been going on a long time. And a jury now has said he owes a bunch of money. That you were right. I remember you said he's probably going to owe a lot of money. $13 million is how it came down. Chris Brown, the rapper, the singer, and his housekeeper gets that money, correct?
10: The housekeeper gets most of it. $12.9 million goes to Maria Avila, who was the housekeeper. Her sister was present and saw the whole thing, and she was awarded $885,000 in emotional distress damages for watching her sister be pulled. You know, literally, this dog was taking chunks of flesh out of this woman. Oh. And it's a huge dog. Mm-hmm. It's called a Caucasian Shepherd, and they're huge. Mm-hmm. And the thing that really, and there's also $50,000 awarded to Maria's husband, like a loss of consortium kind of thing.
9: Yep.
10: Chris Brown may appeal it. So here's where he did himself no favors. He fled. So first of all, he did not call 911 because he was afraid the audio recording of the 911 call would be leaked to the press. So he sat there and thought about, let me see, I can call 911 to help this lady, or maybe it will hurt my reputation, so I won't do that.
14: Gosh,
10: and so, and he fled the scene.
14: Oh, my God.
10: As he was leaving, he told his bodyguards, there's a little mess up there. Can you go take care of it?
9: I know what Biggie would say. That's a Chris Kelly move if I've ever heard one. leaving a scene like that. Well, she'll fend for herself, and hey, there's a little something going on. Would you mind taking care of it?
10: Yeah, would you go take care of that?
14: Oh.
10: So the damages were terrible. I mean, her arms and legs, the dog just ripped like chunks of flesh from it, and her face was mangled. And so, I mean, I can see why they gave her a big verdict, but I think it was enhanced with sort of a juror, even though I don't think they pled punitive damages, but that was in the jury's mind to punish this guy because he was such a douchebag about it.
9: Mm-hmm. That's it. That's exactly right. Golly. Some really rough stories here today. There's another. This is more frivolous. I wouldn't call it frivolous, but United Airlines is going to face charges now. A federal judge is ruling they're not dismissing a lawsuit claiming that the airline would charge money, extra money for window seats, which I didn't even know airlines did, but they charge you extra for window seats. They're B.B. Shea.
14: Yeah, absolutely. Yeah.
11: I think you pay more to pick your seat in general.
9: So people were picking window seats, and then when they got there, instead of having a window, they just have like the panel of the plane. There was no window. And so United said, yeah, but come on.
14: On a plane.
9: I guess that didn't fly, so they might have to face some charges in this. Is that the way it's working, Lisa?
10: Yeah, so United is fighting this, and they filed a motion to dismiss, and their big argument to the judge is that when they say that they are selling a window seat, it doesn't really literally mean a seat by a window. Instead, it means a seat away from the aisle. And the judge called BS on that and said, no, window seat means window seat. And people are paying extra for it. And it actually says in the purchase agreement, which forms the contract, that you are selling them a window seat. And so if there is no window, then United has a problem. So it does look like this is it's going the way of the class. It's a class action lawsuit. They still have to be certified, so they have to have enough participants, and they have to have a similar injury. So there's a few technical issues still to work out. But I imagine United, now that they kind of see the writing on the wall of how the judge sees the case, I think they'll settle.
9: They'll settle with these folks who bought window seats. I don't know. Come on. We all know what that means. It's like right inside. But I guess if you want a window seat, you want to look down at the buildings. And
11: I'm not a window seat person, so I don't understand caring that much about this.
9: I'd go aisle.
11: I want to be in the aisle.
9: I do too.
14: I'm all window.
9: Oh, you are?
14: 100%.
11: What if there was no window?
9: Oh, you're a window. You're a window person, Lisa. And if you bought a window seat and then were sitting next to a panel, would you be upset?
10: No, I don't think I would be. I mean, because it's not that big a deal. I mean, I care more about kind of having sort of almost like the privacy, and this, if I do want to nod off, I can kind of lean into the window.
9: Yeah, I know what you mean. Yeah, I've had my head knocked against the panel a few times.
10: Yeah.
9: I like that, but I stick my legs out into the aisle because I'm so tall. Boy, the flight attendants love that, by the way.
11: Yeah.
10: Oh, yeah.
11: They encourage it.
9: You're out there.
10: Run you over, right?
9: That's exactly. Yeah, the cart comes down the aisle. That's exactly right. Wow, what a tour de force. Lisa Libtard Lanier is on.
10: Believe me, I'm going to catch. I just told you the First Amendment. They said it like it is, and I'm going to get. Why are you going to be such a libtard?
9: Price you pay. There she is. Lisa, fantastic work. As always, we got through the whole docket, added a story, and she still solved them all. 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Lisa, thank you so much. We'll talk to you next week.
10: Have a great weekend.
9: You too. There she goes. Oh, you know what it means. It's time for the game everyone's talking about. Stairway to Seven.

0: People are saying it everywhere. I like the game. I love the jingle.
1: Yeah.
0: There'll be more.
1: That one was kind of K-pop-y.
2: A little K-pop.
0: 7-0 right. You're a winner. 866-470-2GNC. What's the prize? You get to come in here, spend an hour with us on a Friday. Last hour of the program, we'll put your picture on the wall of fame, but you got to get 7-0 right. They're all music trivia questions. They get harder and harder. We play next. 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
1: Oh, I know. Boy, oh boy. Or barely awake. Paddle to the metal. Oh, man. I should do this for a living.
0: It feels good to be Boatu. It feels good to Geico.

0: one of my kind.
1: Two guys named Chris. Heaven doesn't want them, and hell is afraid they'll take over. Aren't you glad we got them? Two guys named Chris, exclusively on 92.3 The River.
2: We are considering changing Stairway to 7 to 30 seconds aggregate to answer all seven questions in a row. I don't know. How tough will it be in that case? Some are saying, some have emailed and said, nope, too easy. You can't do it. You got to go lower with the time. So we're considering. For now, though, it remains 60 seconds today, and Jake will get a chance to be a winner here. The way it works, Jake, is we'll give you seven trivia questions all about music and rock and roll. They get progressively more difficult, and you have 60 seconds total to get them all right. And that only includes the time that you're answering the questions, not the time that I'm asking the questions. Jake, are you ready to play the game?
3: Ready as I can be.
2: Good luck to you. Here we go. 60 seconds on the clock. Question number one. And by the way, if you miss a first question, you get a body bag t-shirt from All About Care Heating and Air, the Stairway to 7 body bag. Here we go. The question is, in what city is the Rock and Roll Hall of Fame located?
3: Memphis.
2: It is not Memphis, and you are in line for that body bag t-shirt. Miss the first, get the body bag. There we have it. All right, first question out of the way. Let's see if Tony can get that one. We'll just start with that one all over again. Hello, Tony. How you doing?
4: If we got any better, we'd have to bake a cake.
2: I love it. I love it. Somebody make a cake for this man. In what city is the Rock and Roll Hall of Fame located?
4: I'm fixing to fizzle out, but I'm going to say Cleveland.
2: Cleveland is correct. One for one. You have six steps to go here in the climb up the Stairway to 7. Rock and Roll Hall of Fame opened in Cleveland, I want to say 1995, but I'm not positive. And maybe even before that. Cleveland's correct. You have six to go. You have 56 seconds still left on the clock. Question number two. Which of these is the top-earning rock act on tour so far this year? Is it AC/DC, the Eagles, or Bruce Springsteen?
4: I'm going to go with AC/DC.

0: AC/DC is correct. That's the top three, by the way. AC/DC first, Eagles second, Bruce Springsteen third.
1: The Eagles are still on tour?
0: Yeah, even without Glenn Frey, who's dead. They're still touring. And I think it's their last tour. I believe they've said that.
1: Well, yeah, but they always say that.
0: Don Henley has said, we're done after this. Of course, who knows how long it'll last. I mean, they're getting close to 80 years old.
1: Aren't they the ones people joke about the most? They've been on the most farewell tours ever. Or is that another band I'm thinking of?
0: Well, Kiss used to do that a lot, where they'd go on farewell tours all the time. All right. You have five more to get. We're on step number three, the stairway to seven. 52 seconds remain. Maggie May was Rod Stewart's first number one hit in America. What was his second?
2: Hot Legs.
0: It is not Hot Legs. And you flame out on question three on the stairway to seven. We have Kevin with a chance to be a winner today. Reset the clock at 60 seconds. We have new questions for you. Hello, Kevin. How you doing?
3: Great. How about you guys?
0: Doing really well, thank you. 60 seconds on the clock, seven questions to get through, the stairway to seven. Who's the lead singer of Guns N' Roses?
3: Axl Rose.
0: It is. Oh, golly. I messed up your clock. I'm sorry. I didn't stop in a time. I'm going to get that back for you correctly. You have 58 seconds to go, and Axl Rose is the correct answer. Shay just told me he's not a big Guns N' Roses person.
4: Never been into them. It's kind of annoying.
0: You find them annoying?
4: Yeah.
0: You find that Axl Rose, since he shows up late to everything, is annoying?
4: Yeah, his voice and his attitude's annoying to me.
0: I don't know, man. I was like 18 or 17 when this record hit. Or the big one, you know, Sweet Child of Mine. I got into it.
1: I'm a fan.
0: Yeah, I'm too.
1: I've always heard he's an awful person, though, yep. But he's mellowed out a little bit with old age.
0: I've heard he's awful also. All right, six more to go here, Kevin. You do have 58 seconds left on the clock. Graham Nash says he was inspired to write the song Wasted on the Way for Crosby, Stills, and Nash because he felt the band had A, wasted a lot of money, B, wasted a lot of time, or C, wasted their talents on bad projects.
3: Wasted their talents.
0: It is not. Wasted their talents. And I'm afraid we have to say goodbye to you as well on question number two today. And that means Chad will get a chance at it. Chad, you got to get seven in a row right to be a winner on the stairway to seven. Hello, Chad. How are you?
5: P1 since day one. Chris Kelly, you're a Hall of Famer in my book.
0: Oh, bless
1: him. Aw.
0: Hell yeah. Give him one step. All right. Give him one.
1: Put him on number six.
0: Put him on there. No, you got. Thank you, Chad. I really appreciate that. Seven in a row right. You're a winner. You have 60 seconds on the clock. First question is, dead or Canadian? Neil Young.
5: Canadian?
0: He is Canadian. Not dead. He's Canadian. You have 52 seconds left. All right, you have six steps left on the stairway to seven. Six more in a row, and you win the prize. Who's the lead singer of Led Zeppelin?
5: I suck. Man, that's terrible. Seconds. 20 seconds. I have no idea. I love Led Zeppelin. No chance.
0: Okay. We're throwing in the towel here.
4: Yeah.
1: Okay.
0: Sorry. I have to say goodbye to you, although I did appreciate your comments, Chad. Thank you. All right. not faring as well today, as we've only gotten up to question number two so far. And we go to Bob, who is on next to play the Stairway to Seven. Hello, Bob. How you doing?
6: Morning, AP1. Love the show.
0: Thank you very much for listening. We really appreciate it. We've got a new 60 seconds on the clock for you. Who won the Grammy for Album of the Year for his 1978 album, 52nd Street? Was it Billy Joel or Elton John?
6: Billy Joel.
0: It is Billy Joel. And you are one step there through. This song is on the album. Six more, and you are a winner. How do you feel about Billy Joel, B.B. Shane?
4: He's one that I'm appreciating as I get older.
0: Like him a lot. Like this song a lot. Have you seen the documentary on HBO?
4: I have not, but I heard it's great.
0: It really is. I liked it very much. Okay, you have 58 seconds left, Bob, so plenty of time. Six more questions. Here's the next. What band released the album Pet Sounds in 1966?
6: The Beach Boys.
0: It is the Beach Boys. The stairway to seven. Five to go. Next question, and you have 56 seconds left. What band released the tracks Monkey Wrench and Learn to Fly?
6: Foo Fighters.
0: That is the Foo Fighters. And you're three steps of the way there. Still have 53 seconds to go. What song by the Rembrandts became the theme song for the TV show Friends?
6: I'll Be There for You.
0: It is I'll Be There for You. Very nice. Four steps of the way. Three more to go. 50 seconds on the clock. You knew that one.
1: Of course.
0: Heard it a million times. Okay, speaking of sitcoms, Frank Sinatra died on the same night as the finale for what TV series?
6: Wow. Frank Sinatra died. Oh, gosh. I don't know what year he died. Gosh. It's got to be big. Well, I'm going to guess the kind of question you would write is probably Seinfeld.
0: It is Seinfeld. It's up to you, New York, New York. Frank Sinatra died the same night as the series finale of Seinfeld in May of 1998. That was big news. You know, the deal of that, too, was... I believe I'm right on this. They put him in the ambulance, and there was almost no traffic on the road because everybody was home watching Seinfeld. So he got to the hospital faster than he would have.
1: I thought you were going to say he got on the ambulance and beat up everybody on the ambulance.
0: No, he was on there, and because everybody was watching the finale, it was during the show, he made it to the hospital quickly, but... unfortunately, it didn't matter. All right, you have 26 seconds to go. You have two questions left. You're on step six of the stairway to seven. I'll give you an album released in the 2000s. You give me the band or artist that released the album. Take Your Pants Off and Jacket.
6: Oh, gosh. Oh, God. You might get me with this one. Oh, God. Take Your Pants Off and Jacket. The Bloodhound Gang.
0: It is not the Bloodhound Gang.
1: Good guess.
0: Good guess.
1: Good guess. A good guess.
0: You know the album Take Your Pants Off and Jacket?
4: I do know the album.
0: I thought you would.
4: Yes.
0: All right. That'll be a question at some other point, I assume. We have Daryl on to play. Maybe a couple of, maybe one or two more players left, depending on time. Daryl, we go to you. You're next. How are you?
7: I'm doing well, and I loved that last guess.
0: Yeah.
4: It was a great guess. Yeah,
0: the Bloodhound Gang. All right. Here's your question. First one. In the Rock and Roll Hall of Fame or not? Cher.
7: She's got to be.
0: She is in the Rock and Roll Hall of Fame. That's pretty recent, though, isn't it? Like the last year or two? She was the one that said, if they ever put me in, I won't take it. I don't care about such things. Then she took it.
1: Why does everybody have to do that?
0: I don't know.
1: Oh, it doesn't matter if I get in or not. I don't care if I get in or not.
0: I think Dolly Parton did that too.
1: Even Dolly did it?
0: Even Dolly said, I don't care about getting in. She said, I don't deserve to be in. I'm a country artist. And they put her in.
4: I think Oasis did the same thing, too.
0: Yeah.
1: I'm
0: sure you're right about that. All right, one step there. 58 seconds to go. Here's question two. Use a planet to finish the title of this hit song by Train, Drops of Blank.
6: Jupiter.
0: Jupiter is correct. Hold on, let me find it. Tell me. Steps down, five to go.
1: I think this might be one of the greatest songs written in the 21st century.
0: Preach. I love it.
1: So deep.
0: Did they do other stuff too that were big hits?
4: They had some other
1: big hits. They got Hey Soul Sister. You probably know that one.
0: I do know that one. You said that in a condescending way, but yes, I do. I do know that one. All right, you're two steps in, Daryl. You have five to go. Here's question number three. On the stairway to seven, you still have 56 seconds to go. Time's not a factor yet. Which of these artists has the most number one hit songs on the Billboard Hot 100 chart? Madonna, Whitney Houston, or Janet Jackson?
6: Ooh, I'm going to choose between Madonna and Janet Jackson, and I'm going to go with Janet.
0: No, I'm sorry. That's incorrect, and that ends Daryl's experience, and that ends the game. We are out of time, I'm afraid. We simply have to play the jingle and say goodbye for this round.
8: Climb! Climb!

0: So far, the farthest anybody's gone is to step number 6, and today, step number 5 was the farthest anybody climbed. Nobody's gotten there yet. 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Coming up, Costco customers are irate over one item that's being discontinued. 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
1: That's right.
0: We'll just see if it's an item you partake of. That's next. Two guys named Chris.
2: 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Aren't you glad we got them? 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
0: One of the questions in the Stairway to Seven game was Frank Sinatra died the same night as the finale of this TV series. And the answer was Seinfeld. And I was on, what was I doing? I was on this radio show. And the next day, we talked all about that factoid. It was in the newspapers, in the USA Today, that so many people in New York were watching Seinfeld that the traffic was noticeably lighter. So the ambulance was able to get to the hospital faster and to get to Frank Sinatra faster. Unfortunately, it didn't matter. He died. His last words were, "I'm losing." They were like, keep battling. And he said, "I'm losing." And those were his last words. Anyway, the Seinfeld finale, the night it came on, May of 1998, the radio show, we hosted a huge, like, listener party, watch party. And everybody, I dressed as Kramer. Everybody dressed as one of the characters from Seinfeld. And it was really fun, except the Seinfeld episode, which was 2 hours long, was not that good.
13: Ooh.
0: It's unfortunate. The finale was not that great. And, you know, they went against everything they ever said they would do. They never, Jerry Seinfeld was like, we'll never do those cliche traps that sitcoms do, like clip shows. Like, we're, you know, bringing back old characters and just showing old. And that's the whole finale. The whole finale is like all these characters from great episodes past came back to be together in one room in a courtroom because Seinfeld was accused of doing something. The gang, the four of them, were accused of doing something. And it just didn't resonate. It did not go well. Plus, the internet was in its infancy. This was 1998. And the entire script was online. We found it.
20: Really?
13: Ooh.
0: The morning show, the guy I was working with, Jack Murphy, said, do you want me to tell you? I looked up online. And this is so new. It's like, you know, it was like space age to say, I found this online. They've leaked the Seinfeld finale script. And he read it to me, you know, told me, here's what's going to happen. And it was almost verbatim, exactly what they did. You know, they went off to jail at the end. That's how it ended.
13: That's what my mom told me. She told me about the finale. I have never seen the finale. I've seen several episodes, just never watched all the way through. She said that the finale was so bad that she never rewatched a single episode. She loved it, never missed an episode when it was on, but she won't rewatch.
0: Well, when I recorded the final episode, of course, and when it was done, a guy we worked with here, because we were watching it with a big group of people, and I wanted to watch it myself, you know, just by myself. And he said, why would you ever rewatch that? It wasn't that good. And it wasn't. He's right. And I eventually taped over it. Ouch.
13: Well, now you can watch it whenever you want to.
0: Well, it's on all
13: with
0: the time.
13: No
0: yeah,
13: tape.
0: Yeah. Now you can watch it on YouTube.
20: What'd you use to tape over it?
0: Don't
13: answer that.
0: That's private.
20: Okay.
0: Thank you for stepping in. I'm not going to tell you.
20: We're going to get him.
0: I'm going to tell you what I taped over that with. It was private, and I was without clothing. I'm sure. Some nasty thing. And then all of a sudden you've got Elaine and Kramer and George. Also, some comments on Stairway to Heaven. Back to back, Myrtle Beach Doug says that Axl Rose is a quote-unquote douche caboose.
13: They don't really even rhyme,
0: no,
13: but they're close.
0: The douche caboose. And then Jonathan says the exact opposite. He says Axl Rose is one of those guys who said he didn't care about induction into the Rock and Roll Hall of Fame and stuck to his guns and did not attend when Guns N' Roses was put into the Rock and Roll Hall of Fame.
13: I respect that.
0: So respect that. Put some respect on his name for Axl Rose. I do hear that he's a big time. I mean, I've always just heard that he's one of the big, but you don't know. He was known for being very late to shows. Mm-hmm. They'd have like almost riots at shows because he was so late. And P1 Rusty, fact checker Rusty, says, I find it funny that you've asked the multiple choice question about Graham Nash three times and the player has answered the exact same way.
20: Yes.
0: Incorrectly.
13: That's why it works. That's why the game works.
0: Incorrectly. Rusty says, I don't know how you do it, but every single theme song you play for Stairway to Seven gets better than the one before it. Is that amazing?
20: He gets it. He understands.
0: He gets it. Exactly. He gets finally, you know. Rusty's always got it.
20: Yeah.
0: I mean, that's why he's our fact checker.
1: And he knows good songs.
0: He knows it. He knows it. We played two more today, and he said, I don't know which one. The country version, the K-pop version, the boy band version. They're all great.
1: I think the country version might be the greatest thing that's ever been played on radio.
0: Well, that's
1: what people are generally saying.
0: You're not alone. You're not alone. A lot of people are saying that. Unfortunately, for Costco customers, Costco is getting rid of one of their craft beers that is known to be very, very popular. They're quietly cutting out two, in fact, Kirkland signature craft beers, the Hell's Lager and Vintage Ale, both brewed in partnership with a particular brewery. They're slowing production now. It'll be gone by October. I've seen it in there. I've never bought it, but I've seen it there. The Hell's Lager picked up medals at the World Beer Cup 2 years in a row, and fans online are saying it's the best. It's fantastic. But Costco is ending it, and they haven't given an official reason why.
20: That's interesting.
0: I wonder if they've had a falling out with the brewery or something, or can't keep up with demand or something like that.
1: Or maybe they're getting more attention on it, so when they bring it back, everybody will buy it.
0: Well, that is a game they play, isn't it? That is. My wife swears that. Now, you're a new Costco customer. She swears that if you fill out a comment card, they will listen to you and bring things back. I mean, they changed from Coke to Pepsi 15 years ago. She wrote a comment card every single Friday for 15 years, and they switched back.
1: They were like, we got to shut this lady up.
0: Shut this Karen up. She wants Coke back instead of Pepsi, and that's exactly right. Costco says that they have not said what's going on, and it appears the partnership is not struggling. It has helped the breweries. It has helped Costco. So people are wondering, why are they pulling the plug on it? That's kind of strange, isn't it?
20: I mean, a popular product like that, why take it off your shelves if there's no issue?
0: Is it just because craft beer itself is not nearly as popular as it used to
20: be? That's possible, but I mean, I don't even think that counts as craft beer at this point. If Kirkland's throwing their logo on it, it really doesn't matter.
0: I have thought about buying that particular beer for the Super Bowl party and never have because I was afraid people would look down their nose on it because it was a Kirkland brand. You know, I mean, we have Kirkland brand other stuff, but I'm like, beer is just something like, I don't know if I should.
20: Yeah, people want your domestics, your Buds, your Millers, stuff like that. I get it.
0: And then that's a tough one, too, because sometimes I like to branch out to like more of a niche taste, you know. But you know, not a lot of people drink beer at that party because it's a Sunday night.
20: They really don't.
0: It's more water and stuff. I told you that we do an inventory every year. And this year, this past, at the Super Bowl gathering, more food was eaten than ever before because the food is inside, and then a lot of times the drinks are on the porch, and it was so cold that people couldn't go out. They didn't stand around on the porch. They came in, and everybody was inside this year. That's marketing.
20: That's right. That's how you do it.
0: That's research and development. And maybe I'll go into Costco in October and buy it before it finally goes off the shelves. The shelves. Put it out for the party. Oh, Red will know. She'll be in there this year now.
1: I don't know if you want to invite me.
0: What do you like? You like beer?
1: I like beer. I like wine. I can drink a lot of it.
0: Plenty of wine. Red wine?
1: Both.
0: Don't matter. Throw it out there. $2 Chuck. That's what we're going for. I'll go over to Aldi and get you a good $3 bottle of wine.
1: Hey, I'm not picky.
0: Pretty good.
1: The cheaper, the better.
0: Coming up here on the Two Guys Named Chris Show, the only jingle getting better reviews than our Stairway to 7 jingle.
1: Whoa.
0: Is oddly for the town of San Juan, Puerto Rico. That's next. Two Guys Named Chris.
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7: 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Sam Mayer, 9-1. Braves with a 10-5 win over the Pirates yesterday at PNC Park. Today, Chris Sale on the mound for the Braves at $1.68 favorite at Busch Stadium in St. Louis against Kyle Wahey and the Cardinals plus 139, the total 8-under. Mike Sennett on the River.
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9: Two-Wheel Hardo just emailed and said, one band I respect is Iron Maiden. They always said they wouldn't go in and if inducted into the Rock and Roll Hall of Fame. And true to their word, they've turned it down. They're not going in. They've told the Hall of Fame to buzz off. Iron Maiden is awesome. The Hall of Fame is a joke. I think a lot of people think that about the Rock and Roll Hall of Fame.
10: I kind of feel that way, especially because it feels like everybody gets in now.
9: And that's the issue.
10: And I'm like, yeah, it's not even rock and roll.
9: But they do that because they have to put more and more people in so people will continue to visit. Mm. You know, Dolly Parton fans will visit. I think that's their thinking, I guess. But then it just becomes a, you know, just a moneymaker.
10: Just a regular old business.
9: It's just a retail business, exactly. Just like Costco, which we were talking about a minute ago. I'll tell you, there was a, I don't even know why this is happening, and celebrities are really jumping on this. B.B. Shane knows about this guy. His name is Bill Stitler, is that right, or Stitler? He goes by Sax Boy Billy.
11: That's how I know him.
9: Sax Boy Billy. He goes to cities and makes songs about the cities and then puts them up online, and it's like got, you know, the shots of the city. It's like you're visiting. It's almost like PR for wherever he's visiting. And the one that's really struck a chord is San Juan, Puerto Rico. A lot of celebrities, Charlie Puth, Sarah Hyland, Jennifer Love Hewitt, have gotten in on it and said, this is fantastic jingle. I love it. Here's the song.

0: This sounds suspiciously like our Stairway to Seven jingle.
1: It does.
2: Yeah. Same creator, maybe?
0: It feels like it's AI generated.
2: You know what? And you mentioned Charlie Puth. This sounds exactly like a Charlie Puth song.
0: It does.
2: There's like one in particular that it's like, it almost feels like it copied the melody of it.
0: So, you know, I saw this and it said Charlie Puth and others. A lot of celebrities are like really liking this particular one, like Broken Through. B.B. Shea said, yeah, he's done one for Myrtle Beach and for our hometown of Greensboro, North Carolina. And be doggone if he hadn't. And he's like goes to the cities. Mm-hmm. And these are small. I mean, Greensboro is a small city. I thought he did a very nice job with that one, too.

0: It's odd to me that he's talking about how we used to make jeans here, but now we import them from China. That's a really nice thing for our city.
1: Yeah.
0: Oh, great. And then he said there's a statue of this schlub. It's one of our minor league baseball players.
2: I never paid attention to the statue until this video, and I'm like, what's the point of that statue?
0: There are, our minor league baseball park has statues of players outside of it. I'll tell you, they just put those up about, I would say, within 2 years ago. And now, every time I drive by, which is every day, I think, especially for like the first 6 months, it's like, who's this loon on the road? Because I'm coming by it at 3 o'clock in the morning, literally.
1: And it's, yeah, it feels creepy.
0: Well, I think there are people out there, and it's like, who are these idiots standing out on the road? And why does he have a baseball bat? Well, he's a statue. Mm-hmm. That's the schlub. Yes.
1: It also, I mean, you mentioned the jeans, but like, I had to work downtown to realize there are just jean statues everywhere. Mm-hmm. And I had no idea why. And I had worked in downtown for a while before I figured that out.
0: Because we used to make jeans at Wranglers, there are statues of people disembodied from the waist down wearing their jeans. Also very odd.
1: Yeah, just legs. Just pants.
0: Just legs, exactly.
1: And now, I mean, we got to send the statues back and import them from China.
0: Apparently. Well, the jeans are imported from China now, so he pointed that out. But I guess he does this all over the place. And I must say, once you start watching, it's like, oh, I've been there. I know. Mm-hmm. They said the tallest building in town keeps the time. Yeah, we have the time at the top.
2: Yes, it does.
0: It just flashes the time.
1: It says the temperature maybe too.
0: Yeah. Boy, that was a thing. When I was growing up in Ashboro, before you knew the time and temperature, you didn't know the temperature. So the bank had the time and temperature flashing at the top. And do y'all know this? There was a number you could call that would give you the correct time and the temperature.
1: Mm-hmm.
0: And it would say downtown Ashboro temperature is. And boy, especially when it was going to snow, the line would be busy. You couldn't get through because everybody was trying to see what the temperature was. It was before they wouldn't put it on the screen of the television. You know, now it's always up on the screen of the TV.
2: Or you can just look on your phone. I mean,
0: well, of course now, yeah, you can just look on your phone. But back then, you had to either drive by that building or call it. I remember one time it was going to snow. We thought, and it had to get cold enough. So I was calling the time and temperature over and over and over again, and I couldn't get it. It was busy. And my father said, well, I'll just run uptown and take a look at it. So he drives uptown and looks to see if it's under 32 degrees.
1: Gosh, people lived so differently.
0: It was a different time, for sure. But that's how you got. That's the only way you could get, unless you waited for the news to come on. You know, you couldn't see that. It was like, that's why SportsCenter on ESPN in the 90s had such a heyday. You couldn't get the scores otherwise, or the highlights. You had to wait until after the game, you know, it came on at like, you know, 7 o'clock and 11 o'clock. You watch it at 11 o'clock to see the scores. Otherwise, you couldn't get them. Mark, you're talking about the Greensboro song. Go ahead.
3: Yeah, no, it reminds me because, like, I'm not originally from here. I moved down here from New York and Connecticut area 15 years ago. And whenever I would watch the ACC tournament when I was up in the city or in Connecticut, they would always show the Lincoln Financial Building clock for Greensboro. Like, yes, that was a part of the package. Like, it would always be like, well, you know, and I always thought before I moved here that that's where the Coliseum was, like right where that,
0: right,
3: where that clock was, until obviously I moved down here. But
0: right,
3: that was a classic shot of Greensboro, you know, the Coliseum.
0: It's the one. I mean, that is that building. It's called Lincoln Financial. It used to be called the Jefferson Pilot Building. And it is like the, you know, by the way, thank you very much for that call. You all might not know this. The Empire State Building is based on that structure. It looks like, I mean, it's of course, this one is a lot shorter, but the Empire State Building looks a lot like that building. Now, I was told that while walking downtown by a drunk, but I still think, I do believe it.
1: Well, that's where the wisdom comes
0: from.
1: It is very
0: similar. The guy also did a song for Myrtle Beach, which captures Myrtle Beach. The

0: like you're on the streets of Myrtle Beach, the virgin plates at the Gay Dolphin.
1: He painted a picture.
0: He did. God, I love Myrtle Beach. That's my spot. Yesterday, when my wife and I were talking about where to go for our 25th anniversary, which is almost a year from now, she said, because it was like Alaskan cruise or Hawaii or Disney World or Grand Canyon or Pacific Coast Highway. And she said to me, and then we thought about maybe like Turks and Caicos. And she said, no, in your heart of hearts, where do you want to go? And I was like, well, to tell you the truth. Burnout.

0: on vacation. And
1: so great.
2: That's my spot. But I said, I know that's not really what you want to do, you know. It just always feels like if I'm going to go lay on a beach in Hawaii, I can save so much money by laying on the beach in Myrtle Beach.
0: And you can go to all-you-can-eat buffets and the gay dolphin. Exactly. And you can buy a bathing suit at every 10 steps.
2: Wings. It
0: waves, wings.
2: Saltwater taffy. I got a great saltwater taffy factoid. But first, Danny, you wanted to comment on that building in downtown Greensboro. Go ahead.
3: Yeah, the Empire State Building is modeled after the Reynolds Building in Winston-Salem.
2: Damn it. Sorry, the drunk had me in the wrong city. I apologize.
4: I knew that, but you convinced me that it was actually Greensboro.
2: The Empire State Building is modeled after the Reynolds Building in Winston-Salem, North Carolina.
4: Either or vice versa, yeah.
2: I think ours was first, I think. Yeah. You're right. Thanks, Danny. You're exactly right. Boy, I've told my kids wrong. I've driven past the Greensboro Building a few times and said, take a look. Wrong information.
0: They probably go around telling their friends that all the time, too.
2: Do you know I want to get this exactly right. I have a great saltwater taffy factoid.
0: Which the people want to hear it. Hurry. Right,
2: very too. Few people can say this. Saltwater taffy has nothing to do with actual salt water. The place that made it first, it was a place in New Jersey. They made taffy. It was flooded by the ocean during maybe a hurricane or a bad storm. And so they started, he was selling it at a low price, so he called it saltwater taffy, and it stuck.
0: I don't know if you remember, but Ross Geller tried to explain this on an episode of Friends one time.
2: Oh, I didn't know that.
0: Yeah, they were talking about how saltwater taffy was not made with seawater.
2: Correct. It has nothing to do with saltwater. Are you a fan?
4: That's okay.
2: Yeah, me too.
4: It's okay.
2: It's not the best. But when I go to the beach, and I'll be going in 3 weeks, I will bring you back some saltwater taffy.
4: Please.
2: Former members of this program had no interest in that, but I know you too.
4: I will eat it, but I don't seek it out.
2: I agree. Why do you think that San Juan song has gone so crazy? Why is it?
4: I mean, I will say, of the three we've played, I feel like that's my least favorite.
2: I agree.
0: Yeah.
4: But I don't know. Maybe because so many people have been to San Juan other than Greensboro. I don't know.
2: It's a cool place. I went one time on a cruise. We stopped in San Juan. He mentions in the lyrics, by the way, a weird statue of Barack Obama. I've seen it. I've been there. I don't know why they put it there, but they did. Another note here. This is also from our home state of North Carolina. There is a sheriff here who is suggesting, and this has to do with not necessarily songs that you can have made by AI, but it does have to do with AI. A sheriff is unveiling a humanoid robot that he believes will assist with hostage negotiation. He thinks this is the way to go when it comes to negotiating and I guess that would make sense that you could have not a human being negotiate with the hostage and the hostage taker, but an actual robot.
5: We could send a humanoid into that same situation and accomplish the same things. Hostage negotiation, breach the door, go inside of the house, do all the talking and recording. I can program it to do whatever I want to do. Hit buttons. As you saw, it started fighting. It started dancing. It talks. Any motion that I wanted to do, I can program it to do.
2: It's a great idea.
4: It's the best thing I've heard.
2: It really is. I mean, they're not going to kill the
4: no,
2: robot.
4: Not the robot.
2: It's a humanoid robot that will go into the high crime situation and talk it out with the hostage.
4: And maybe
2: taker.
4: If the robot starts dancing, he'll second guess his decisions. maybe I shouldn't do this. Yeah. There's more to life.
2: Yeah. You know, I think Biggie's always had a great theory on people who like rob banks or take hostages. If you're in the bank and the guy comes in to take the hostages, you go up to him. He's got the gun out. And you say, I'm totally on your side, brother. Let me run to my truck. I'm going to join you. Is that a great idea or what?
4: That's such a good idea.
2: You know, if he comes in, he's waving a gun. He's like, finally, somebody's done it. Let me go out to my truck. I've got a sidearm. I'll be in here with you.
4: I was getting ready to do the same thing. You beat me to it.
2: Exactly.
0: You know, the people that do those, when they take hostages and all that, they're usually so emotionally unstable that kind of stuff can work on them.
2: Yes.
0: Like if you try to talk to them and reason with them, a lot of times they start crying and getting emotional. Yes. You can sway them to eventually. That's why they negotiate with
2: you. You think the sheriff is onto something here with a robot negotiator instead of a human negotiator? There was a movie called, isn't there a movie called The Negotiator with Kevin Spacey and Samuel L. Jackson? I saw it. I have almost no memory. Like there's a master negotiator. I think it's one. I don't even remember who's who. I think Spacey is the negotiator and the criminal is Samuel L. Jackson, and they're talking to each other. You know, now you'd have a robot doing it. This is technology as well. Now, I kind of like this, too. San Mateo, California, two 15-year-olds were riding in a Waymo self-driving vehicle on Tuesday. They were drinking and firing water beads from a toy gun at people outside the car. Waymo's onboard cameras detected the behavior and took them to the police department.
0: Woo.
2: They could not override it. Is that crazy? I mean, it can actually do that. So it drove them straight to the police. The cops came out. I guess it warned them on the way, too. This is happening. And they couldn't get out of the car. They were in the car when the cops got there. Police were at the scene. They surrounded the vehicle. They detained both 15-year-olds for drinking. They had rented the car. How do you rent a, how do you get in a Waymo at 15?
4: I think it's just like Uber, I guess.
2: But at 15, you can
4: I
2: do
4: think
2: it?
4: So, yeah.
0: Because you don't, it's
2: you're
0: not
2: driving.
0: It's, no. Yeah, it's not like you have the option to drive it.
2: It seems like your parent would have to put you in it, though, or somehow.
4: Or that could be the case, too. Maybe they just got it for them.
2: Yeah, maybe.
4: And
2: maybe.
4: It's dumb stuff.
2: So if you do something stupid in a Waymo, in one of these self-driving cars, it'll take you right to the police. If it detects that you're doing something you're not supposed to do. How about that? I like it.
4: I think the police need to start adapting this, too.
2: Yeah. Mm-hmm. I saw a car yesterday. I was out on the loop coming home from pickleball. And the car had all sorts of extra devices on it. I was like, I bet that's a self-driving car. You know, it was one of it, you know what I'm talking? It had like an arm, like a camera beside the driver's side window and on the passenger side as well.
4: Was it the Google Earth car?
2: Maybe that's what it
4: was.
2: Did
4: it have like Google written on the side of it?
2: I didn't see the word Google on the side of it. I was passing it. And, you know, I'm so oblivious to what goes on around me. I just saw it like as I passed it. I thought, I wonder if that's a self-driving car. But then by that time I was done. And I, you know, the other reason I think it's a self-driving car, it was exactly, I noticed this, it was exactly in the middle of its lane, which when I drove that Chevy Traverse to Savannah, it was one of those, like, it would drive for you while it was out on the highway. And the guy who got it for me from Wayne Thomas Chevrolet, he said, be aware, it's going to be directly in the middle of the lane. When we drive, we tend to go to the outside of the lane to stay away from other cars. So it's going to feel like you're right next to the car next to you. And it did.
0: Bugs me.
2: Me too.
0: When I, even in my car, mm-hmm. when I use cruise control, it mm-hmm. does that. And we're fighting the whole way because I'm like, I just want to be a centimeter over the other way.
2: Yeah, because when you're in the middle of the lane, because that car is usually not, you know, the car being driven by a human, it feels like you're real, real close to that car next to you. That's the only drawback, I think, to the whole thing. And he said people have a hard time getting used to that. Now, meanwhile, Ohio had a robot cop. They tried this. You know, we just heard about the robot negotiator. There was a town in Ohio that employed a robot cop for 3 months. This was, they gave it night scope security, gave the robot a trial run. He was a parking garage attendant for, well, first it was going to be 3 months, then it wound up being 9. The city spent $68,000 on the experiment. In the 9 months, the robot cop had 0 arrests, gave 0 tickets, and had 0 criminal cases. So they said,
0: they solved crime.
2: No. Apparently there was just as much graffitiing and crime and peeing in the parking garage going on and stealing going on as before. So the $68,000 was seen as a waste. And they said, let's end this before we cost ourselves more money. How about that? It didn't do a single thing.
4: Do they think people are going to listen to the robots?
2: Maybe the robot said something to the people. And they were like, yeah, whatever.
0: Stop.
4: What are you going to do?
2: Off. Yeah, buzz off. It can't do anything, I suppose. We're getting ready to play a game of the Big Money Celebrity Pyramid. Had some really good games this week. Going to finish out the week with that. But first, B.B. Shea. Golly, B.B. Shea, you're doing double duty this week. Biggie's not here all week.
4: I know.
2: And you have to wrap up the week. I'm wondering if you're going to include Biggie's absence in your round.
4: No. No, I'm not doing that at all.
2: Well, let's see where he goes as we wrap up the week.
4: All right. Do not expect any Biggie here, trust me.
2: Okay. All right. Yes.

0: his scrotum. From what I understand, he has swelling in his scrotum. He took a couple days to attend to his scrotum. From what I hear, he still has problems with his scrotum. With problems like that, it's no wonder that he's single. The biggest problem is he hasn't heard the new jingles. Yes, the new jingles for Stairway to Seven, the best sounding song since Stairway to Heaven. Everybody loves them. They should have been on sooner. The best thing about this show since the calls from Junior. If it were up to me, no, I have no shame. We would only play the jingles and never play the game. It always pays off to go and try something new. And just in case you're wondering, Chris Dim loves them too. He really thinks they're great. From afar, he's admiring. I should apologize for, yeah, his firing. If I wait too long, then that time will go stale. It'll never happen, like me clipping my dad's nails. We don't clip here. Kelly and I are rippers. It's moments like this. Rachel wishes she was a stripper. Really, I don't blame her, and she still may. My man Kelly's back up to 8 or 9 sodas in a day. Before you know it, he's gonna trade him in for a beer can. Shotgunning in the kitchen like Sirhan Sirhan. Kelly's and his fam might go to Alaska. His son's getting mad because it's right next to Nebraska. We'll be back next week. Maybe Biggie will be in. This not only takes the biscuit, but it takes the whole tin. We're running out of time, so I just want to say it one more time. Scrotum.
1: Well, by golly, we saw that word.
2: Never heard it so many times.
1: This week, it's really the word of the week, I think. Out of nowhere, you know, we never thought we'd have that. If this were Sesame Street, it would be like brought to you by the word scrotum. The whole week and beyond. Well, me. Let's play the Big Money Celebrity Pyramid game now at 866-470-2GNC. I loved your rap. Your rap was fantastic.
3: Thank you.
1: Let's do it. 866-470-2GNC. Oh, it's my favorite songs. Wow.
2: I'm pumped.
1: I'd forgotten. The categories are my favorite songs, 6 of them. 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
1: Phoebe Shea just said, as we're looking at the categories now, the categories are six songs that I love. They are Everybody Wants to Rule the World, Tears for Fears, Wagon Wheel, Darius Rucker, American Pie, Don McLean, Don't Dream It's Over, which I absolutely love, Crowded House, The Boys of Summer, Don Henley, and Love Story by Taylor Swift. So BB Shea says, this is a good list of songs. It's pretty on the nose. What do you expect?
2: Yeah,
1: it's
2: me.
1: You
2: pretty expected.
1: You think I'm not going to put out something? I'm the definition of on the nose. I mean, a little on the nose, isn't it? Well, yeah, that's what I am, obviously. They're all going to be big hits. They're all going to be these. A lot of nostalgia.
2: These are wonderful songs. I love this list.
1: I'm glad you say
2: but
1: that.
2: But it is a very you list.
1: Oh, God, yes. Yeah.
3: You weren't expecting to see like a rap song on there,
2: were
3: you?
2: I didn't know. He surprises me sometimes.
1: Next time I'll put some Eminem on there.
2: Or maybe some Young MC or something.
1: Ooh, I love Young MC.
2: Funky yes. Cole Medina, that's not on there?
1: I love,
3: man. Maybe we should just do a rap list for you.
1: Mine will all be rap songs next time around. You know, too, that'll be tough because there's a lot of lyrics in rap songs. There's a lot. Sometimes these, you look inside the lyrics, it's like, really, it's the same 12 words over and over again. Yeah. But
3: you can't do Satisfaction.
1: No, it's the same words over and over. But a rap song now, you're getting a lot of words there. That's why it's so hard. BB Shea does his rap every week and does such a nice job on it. Alex is a player. Alex, you can have BB Shea or Red Rachel be your partner today. We're going through three rounds. Who you got?
4: I can BB Shea.
1: BB Shea. He has played really well this week. I have to say, BB Shea, I've been impressed by you this week. As Rachel said yesterday, she thinks you're cheating, but she cannot prove it. So there it is, right?
3: I'm going to put cameras in there next time.
1: You really played. You played really well the last couple of days. Zach, you have Red Rachel as your partner today. She's due. Are you ready?
5: I'm ready.
1: Okay, here's how it works. We have the six categories inside each. Seven words. This time it's some of my favorite songs. The words in the category are lyrics from the song. Everybody Wants to Rule the World, Wagon Wheel, American Pie, Don't Dream It's Over, The Boys of Summer, and Love Story. BB Shea, which of those would you like?
2: Let's go with The Boys of Summer.
1: The Boys of Summer by Mr. Don Henley. He'll have seven words inside the song that he'll try to get you to say, Alex. If he makes a mistake, you'll hear this. Cuckoo. And when he does, if he does, we'll move on to the next. Have to pass on that one. Are you ready, Alex?
4: Yes, sir.
1: 30 seconds on the clock. These are all words in the lyrics to The Boys of Summer by Don Henley. On your mark, get set. Go.
2: This is up in the sky. It creates light.
4: Sun.
2: Yes. This is where people go on vacation. The ocean's there.
4: Beach.
2: Yes. It's the color of poop.
4: Brown.
2: Yes. When you put a decal on the back of your car, it's called a
4: sticker.
2: Yes. This is what you listen to. FM, AM.
4: Radio.
2: Yes. It's a car in a pink. Is a song pink. It's a car. It's classic.
4: Cadillac.
2: Yes. I am using my blank to talk.
4: Mouth.
2: No, the sound is the
4: words.
2: No,
1: voice.

0: I am hearing. I am turning it up, and I am hearing. Is that good? 6 is the number there. Did not get voice. Good clue. Tough one. Zach is next. Red Rachel, you can have any of the rest. Everybody Wants to Rule the World, Wagon Wheel, American Pie, Don't Dream It's Over, or Love Story. Love Story's by Taylor Swift.
1: What?
0: Had to put her in.
2: She just got married, of course.
0: Red Rachel.
2: I'm going to go Wagon Wheel.
0: Oh, man. A little bit. Little turgid over here. Okay, Wagon Wheel. Darius Rucker version. B.B. Shea and I are at odds on that. He likes that thing by Old Crow Medicine Show, which is fine.
3: It's a great, yeah.
0: It's fine, but I like, you know, I like Darius. Okay, Zach, here we go. All these words are in the lyrics to Wagon Wheel. 30 seconds. Ready, Zach?
4: I'm ready.
0: On your mark. Get set. Go.
2: The opposite of north.
4: South.
2: Yes, when water falls from the clouds.
4: Rain.
2: Yes, this is the capital of North Carolina, Sir Walter.
4: Raleigh.
2: Yes, this is, it goes choo-choo, it's on tracks.
4: Train.
2: Yes, this is when you play blackjack or Texas Hold'em, you're playing general term.
4: Gambling, cards.
2: Chips, blank chips.
4: Poker.
2: Okay, yes, this is a northern, the Patriots, the...
4: New England.
2: Yes,
0: Six. Did not get to Roanoke. Great clue on Patriots. I thought you might say that. Dang. I might have to listen to all these later. I don't have the technology. I just hope they come on the radio. It's true. I'm just like, man, I hope this is on the radio later. That's all I do. This may be the most overplayed song in history. I mean,
3: it probably
0: is on the radio somewhere right now. Yeah. Everywhere, yeah, including here. I'm running from the cold
2: off of New England. I was born to be a fiddler. They can keep playing it if they want to.
0: Now. My baby plays a guitar. I'll pick a banjo now. Think. Okay, now we have, and it'll be Alex choosing these. The score is 6-6. Alex, you can have Everybody Wants to Rule the World, American Pie, Don't Dream It's Over, or Love Story. Which would you like, Alex?
5: We got to go Tears for Fears. Everybody Wants to Rule the World.
0: Everybody Wants to Rule the World. All right, that goes to B.B. Shea. These are all lyrics, words inside the lyrics of Everybody Wants to Rule the World by Tears for Fears. You have 30 seconds on the clock. B.B. Shea, you ready in there?
3: Yep.
0: On your mark, get set, go.
3: Not up, but.
5: Down.
3: You have two of these. They're on the end of your arms.
5: Hands.
3: Yes, this comes from a bulb. It creates.
5: Light.
3: Yes, when you go in your bed, you go to.
5: Sleep.
3: Yes, it's in your house, the living, the dining.
5: Room.
3: Yes, when kids are acting naughty, they're on their worst.
5: Behavior.
3: Yes, another word for the environment we have to respect. It's two words.
5: Atmosphere.
3: No, not your mother.
0: Mother Nature. That is hard. That's another 6. 12.

0: I don't think it is. There probably is.
1: Honestly, I feel like it would have probably been in a more recent movie than one back then.
2: Okay.
0: Yeah, probably.
3: Dang. I think a couple of these are quintessential 80s.
4: Let's go to Zach. Zach, you can have American Pie, Don't Dream It's Over, or Love Story by Taylor Swift. Which would you like?
5: Let's try American Pie.
3: American Pie. Mr. Don Henley. So we're going back now further than the 80s. American Pie. This is the great American anthem right here. This speaks to a generation. You have 30 seconds. There are 7 words in here. The score is 12-6, so you want to get at least 6 here. Okay, Zach, Red Ranger, are you ready?
2: I am ready.
3: On your mark. Get set. Go.
2: The number after 9.
5: 10.
2: Yes, the month after January. Valentine's Day.
5: February.
2: Yes, this is a color. It's like when you mix red and white together.
5: Pink.
2: Yes, this is a type of car brand, American truck.
5: Chevrolet.
2: Yes, this is like bourbon, but it's...
5: Whiskey.
2: Yes, this is when 4 people sing together. It's a...
5: Quartet.
2: Yes, and then this is the legendary guy. He was really good look.

0: I don't know, BB Shay. If I have to go to overtime and choose one of these, I'm going to have to kill myself. That's how much I like each of these songs. 10 years we've been on our own, and moss grows fat on a rolling stone, but that's not how it used to be. Pink carnation in a pickup truck is tough. Pink. Here's the James Dean.
1: Afraid of this one because it's such a long song. I was like, there's just so many words.
0: There's a lot in there. James Dean's really tough. Died in a car accident. You know, very young. Only made 3 movies. Okay, that means we're going to the same order again. Scores 12 to 12. BB Shay, Don't Dream It's Over, Crowded House, or Love Story, Taylor Swift.
2: Love Story.
0: Love Story by Miss Taylor Swift. And congratulations to her. Just got married. All right, Alex, you got 30 seconds on the clock here. The score is 12 to 12. We got a very tight game. Song is Love Story by Taylor Swift. Are you ready, Alex?
3: Let's do it.
0: BB Shay, on your mark. Get set. Go.
2: Not no, but.
3: Yes.
2: Not black, but.
3: White.
2: Yes. You look through these.
3: Glasses.
2: No, you have two of them.
3: Windows, eyes.
2: Yes. He's a musician. He's known for the color purple.
3: Prince.
2: Yes, you. This on your house. It's like a deck. You go out onto it and you look over.
3: Patio.
2: No, it's up at the top of the house.
3: Balcony.
2: Yes. When you think back of on a
0: you cuckooed yourself. That was smart.
2: Were you gonna cuckoo me?
0: I had to.
2: Okay.
0: He said it was Romeo, and he said Ro, and then he moved on. I would have cuckooed.
2: Damn.
0: You.

0: 17. So you cuckooed yourself on Romeo. I appreciate that. And then on Flashback, you said the word back. Flashback was the last one. That's a 5. Door's open for you.
1: He's going to sabotage me somehow.
0: Let's see. Don't choke.
1: Don't say that.
0: First, let's give Taylor her due.

0: This is my favorite of hers. But it's a tough one. This is my favorite.
1: This is like the wedding song it now. Everybody plays it at their wedding.
0: I've heard it. Phoebe Shea knows it's in my favorite episode of The Bear, too.
2: It is.
0: It's great.
1: Yes.
0: It's great.
1: And four. Is he singing it in the car?
0: Yes. He's playing in the car. Yeah. Yeah. He got his daughter tickets. All right. For the game here, Zach, you need 6 to win. 5 will tie it. The score is 17-12. The song is Don't Dream It's Over by Crowded House. Zach, are you ready?
3: I'm ready.
0: 30 seconds on the clock. On your mark. Get set. Go.
1: If you don't lose, you
3: win.
1: Yes. This is on the top of the house. People work. Yes. This is what you bang to make a beat.
3: Drum.
1: Yes. You knock on this when you want somebody to let you in.
3: Door.
1: Yes. This is what you drink out of. Red Solo.
3: Cup.
1: Yes.
3: Glass.
1: This is when it's cast from the sun. It's like from your figure onto the ground.
3: Light, shadow.
1: A silhouette, yes. And when you, when something's, I don't even know.
0: Doesn't matter, it's enough.
1: Doesn't
0: you got
1: matter.
0: 6. 18-17. Great game. Red Rachel wins first time this week. 18-17.
1: Oh, sweep again.
0: I know. Yeah, I think this is my favorite of all these.
2: This one's hard to beat.
0: This is also a quintessential 80s song. Between that and Everybody Wants to Rule the World. It is so hard. I think this one, Everybody Wants to Rule the World, and Boys of Summer.
2: God.
0: I'm out. I'm spent. There's nothing left I can do. Great game, everybody. I can't wait till next time I get to pick my favorite song. But I believe it's your turn, Rachel, next go round.
1: I think it's BB Shea's turn.
0: You're right. BB Shea's turn. Let's do a meet and greet. 866-470-2GNC. If you want to be part of it, we want to meet you. You could wind up going to the baseball game with us. We'd love to see you in less than a month. 866-470-2GNC. Tell us a little something interesting about yourself. 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

0: There's something to be said about great pairs. You know, peanut butter and jelly, Batman and Robin, Jack and Coke. And let's not forget Dolly Parton and... wait a minute. Never mind. Two guys named Chris, right here on 92.3 The River.
1: Today, we have a gentleman simply known as The Joker from Myrtle Beach who's on. We're meeting him. We've actually talked to him a couple times before. Very interesting character. He calls anytime we talk about shoplifting and stealing. You know, there's always new ways to take things like scanning a barcode for one item, but then taking another. And The Joker, who cannot give his real name, has perfected this and is saying, hey, they're ripping you off. I'm ripping them right back off. You still stand by this, Joker, don't you?
2: Yeah, it's not something I'm proud of, but, you know, these days in this economy, you got to do what you got to do.
1: Yeah, well, that's, you know, a lot of you are controversial because every time you call and say that, I get a bunch of emails saying this guy is a thief, and then others say he's right. You got to do what you got to do. And I guess you disagree with me. Remember, I said there's got to be at least one Walmart, one Target in the country where there's not shoplifting going on one day. Like, can we get one Walmart one day? But everybody said, no, there's stealing going on at every single one of these big box stores every day. You agree with that, right?
2: Yeah, you got high apple pie hopes. Yeah, I love hearing it.
1: I appreciate that.
3: That's so accurate.
4: That's a good phrase.
1: I got high apple pie. I'm like this, what am I, like Pollyanna. Like, oh, there can't be that much stealing going on. There is. There is stealing going on. How did you find this program?
2: I was coming to the radio one day, and you guys were making jokes, and I was like, let me hear what these knuckleheads got to say, and I just stick with it. From 7:30 to 10, you're locked on my radio.
1: Man, that's the nicest thing people say to us. It's high praise. We really appreciate it. How do you like Myrtle Beach? Are you from there originally, or are you from somewhere else?
2: Enjoy Myrtle Beach. I am not from here.
1: Okay. Do you go to the beach a lot?
2: When I can.
1: Yep.
2: My wife is a little allergic to the sun. She got a little red virus going on, like your
1: same
2: partner over there.
1: That's but, right. You know, mm-hmm. Yeah. I was just reading the other day, like the places that most people miss with their sunscreen. I think it's behind the ears. Like,
3: it's the bridge of the nose and the eyelids. That's where so much skin cancer gets found, is on your eyelids.
1: Is that right?
3: Mm-hmm.
1: Yeah, nobody does the eyelids.
3: I do.
1: Do you?
3: I have to.
1: You know what I find? My wife makes me put on like a facial sunscreen. You know, it's like you spray it on your body, but then we rub it into the face, the cream kind. And I find that I don't get the eyelids like I should because then I feel like it gets in the eye and it burns. Mm. You know, it stings the eye. Do you find that or do you have a...
3: No, I use a stick
1: on
3: my face and I don't have an issue with that.
1: That's smart. Yeah, my wife gets... She's kind of allergic to the sun.
3: Yeah, we don't play.
1: As well, that's right. You work in telecommunications. Like your job?
2: Love my job.
1: Good. Well, I'm glad to hear that. That's good news. And here's something in common with you, B.B. Shea. You love to golf, so I imagine Myrtle Beach is a perfect place for you.
2: Yeah, that's one reason why we moved here. My wife hates it, hates the traffic, but I'm easy going. I just smile and laugh at her.
1: Yeah, okay.
4: All right.
1: Okay, he's laid back. What's your favorite course down there? We've played a lot of those.
2: They're all pretty good. I like River Oaks down there. It's a pretty nice course. It's well-groomed. Mm-hmm. Not on the intercoastal, nice breeze, good people.
1: I've played it. I've played River Oaks. There's a lot of really nice courses there. My wife's uncle used to be a member of the Dunes Club.
4: Mm-hmm.
1: Beautiful. I mean, it's private, so I only got to play it like one time with him. Absolutely beautiful. But I'm no good. That's the one, the Dunes Club's where I hit into the medium right next to Broadway at the beach. Or no, next to like Opryland or something. And I had to hit from the medium.
4: Cross traffic.
1: And listen to this. The Joker has met one of your favorite baseball players all time. You met Derek Jeter.
2: I did a couple of years ago back home to go there to do a couple of things. And I went into this fancy condo, nice looking place. And it was very dark with a lot of artwork all over the walls. But I seen a bunch of people. They immediately bum rushed me at the door, wouldn't let me in. I explained to them why I'm there and what I'm doing, and they corralled me around like I wasn't able to take two steps to the left without being authorized. And then I made a comment about a painting on the wall that was 50 states, continental U.S.
1: Mm-hmm.
2: All states were made out of the license plate, and before I know it, Derek Jeter come walking over and says, "Hey, how are you?" Stuck out his hand, and I said, "I'm just grateful to touch the hand that pet Mariah Carey's kitty."
1: Right.
2: And he started laughing. Everybody started laughing, and he patted me on his shoulder and had a, and told me I have a good day. And I said, "You too. Go Mets."
1: You said to Derek Jeter, "I'm just glad to touch the hand that stroked Mariah Carey's kitty."
3: Oh my goodness.
2: Yeah.
1: And go Mets.
2: Listen,
1: that's great.
2: I don't, my wife tells me I have a filter, but it's very big and I say what's on my mind and I don't care.
1: Man, I wish I had the guts to say something like that to Derek Jeter. That's unbelievable.
3: They don't call him the Joker for nothing.
1: That's right. And I got it took him. I bet it took him off guard. But nobody's ever said anything like that to him, and he loved it.
2: Yeah, he was very funny and laughed about it, and everyone around me kind of was nervous, but patted me on the shoulder and told me I have a good day and walked away laughing. He said that was good and kept walking.
1: That's really cool. You know, I am not a Yankees fan, but I feel like Derek Jeter would be an awesome guy. Mm. I just have that feeling that he's a great guy. And I think I've told you, BB Show, the best baseball play I've ever seen, most heads up, was when he ran across the diamond to get the A's player at a home plate.
5: Flip play, yeah.
1: God. I mean, I was cheering for the A's. It's unreal.
2: You got to respect. Sorry about that. You got to respect the captain no matter what.
1: No question. I have nothing but respect for him. And I do like Derek Jeter. He's probably my favorite Yankee ever. Him or Thurman Munson are like my favorite Yankees. Who's your favorite member of this program, Joker?
2: Well, it's probably going to break your heart, but you are.
1: No. Nobody says that to me. I have not touched Mariah Carey's kitty. I can say that for sure. That's really nice of you to say. What you doing this weekend? You got some golf on your mind? Is that what you're doing this weekend?
2: No, it's going to rain this weekend, so I'm sure my wife got a honey to-do list for me to do.
1: Got something to do. Well, listen.
2: Might take a roll over to Home Depot.
1: I was going
2: to
1: ask. I was going to ask. At Home Depot, we know how he gets that. I'm sure I've asked you this, but aren't you afraid you're going to wind up getting caught doing this?
2: Yeah, I am, and I don't do it. Again, I want to clear up the misconception situations here. I don't do it just for the joy. Again, I'm just trying to help myself out. It's kind of like an involuntary reflex. If you leave me alone, especially at the self-checkout, I'll get $130 down to like $50.
1: Yeah.
2: It's just a habit.
1: It does
2: it's
1: it.
2: A habit. I don't like it. I get paranoid, but you got to read the room. Mm-hmm. I don't do it every day. I don't want you guys to think I'm out here like the Hamburglar, just stealing things, watching pocketbook. And yep. I'm not that kind of guy.
1: I hear you.
3: I don't know. I liked thinking you were the Hamburglar.
5: Same. I thought you did it every day. Yeah.
1: He's upfront about it. He says what he thinks, and I like the Joker. You are our meet and greet contestant. Joker?
2: Say I don't.
1: Okay. Great to talk to you, Joker. Appreciate it.
2: That's right.
1: There he goes. Thanks very much for listening. Have a great weekend. The Joker, ladies and gentlemen. He's something. Derek Jeter line beats all his stealing.
5: That's
1: unbelievable.
3: Brave.
1: Now, are you brave enough? When you meet Derek Jeter, are you going to be brave enough to say something?
5: No, I'd pee in my pants if I met Derek Jeter.
1: God, plus, if you said that, I'd be like, yeah. I'd never say anything like that. I had, on a different radio show once, I met James Worthy, the basketball player. Phenomenal. You know, I loved him. He went to Carolina. He was a Laker at the time. And I guess there was a rumor he gave some girl herpes. And I was on the air, and the host of the show was like, asking about giving the girl herpes. I'm like, I am not. I will not. No, I won't do that. That's it. Have a fantastic weekend. We're back on Monday. You can be our meet and greet contestant. Two guys named Chris Show.
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They're back on Monday, of course, as always. AC with you. Got some good stuff lined up in the tunage department. Stones on the way, Dexy's Midnight Runners, and Imagine Dragons, all after Queen.

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Mick Jagger, Rolling Stones, getting set to go out on the road. They got a new album. It's called Foreign Tongues, getting some good reviews. 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

playing lots and lots and lots and lots and lots of music. I shortened this, by the way. 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

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Friday getting underway. I hope you're having a fine start to your day. It's National Don't Step on AB Day. Used to do that all the time when I was a kid in the summertime. It sucked. That's enough to make you get footloose.

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We play whatever. AC with you from the small town of Farmville, North Carolina, where the studios are set up here. Got some Cure coming up for you. We'll do the Buggles, too, and Blondie, all after Fleetwood Mac.

0: 93 The River. 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

92.3 The River, the very first video ever shown on MTV. The Buggles video killed the radio star. And it did for a while, but not anymore, because if you haven't noticed, MTV no longer shows videos. They totally abandon it. It's gone. Boy, those were the days.

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And AC/DC is going to be shaking up Bank of America Stadium tomorrow night. It's going to be a great concert. Starts right around 8 o'clock. If you want to get the tickets, they're still online. 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Thanks for hanging out with us. We do appreciate you coming along for the ride.

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It could be a power ballad, a yacht rock classic, a guilty pleasure, or your chance to see Tim McGraw live August 7th at Coastal Credit Union Music Park. It's the cicadas making noise with the Southern. Complicated keywords, no decoding secret messages. Just follow us on Instagram at The River NC and comment on the Tim post. And you could win. See? Sometimes chaos pays off. See? When we said we'd be right back after these commercials, we weren't lying. We're back. Now you can totally believe us when we say we play whatever. 92.3 The River.

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It is Friday. That means the River Rescue of the Week. And today is National Kitten Day, a perfect day to tell you about the River Rescue. 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
2: Rumors spreading around in that Texas town about the shack outside the game. And you know what I'm talking about. 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

92.3 The River, best of the 70s, 80s, and 90s. Your home for two guys named Chris, AC with you. We're going to fill the Floyd void coming up. Men at Work and Nirvana both on the way too. And right now, it's the Beatles.

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3: 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Braves with a 10-5 win over the Pirates yesterday at PNC Park. 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

92.3 The River. One thing you don't have to worry about staying safe about is your deodorant. The Food and Drug Administration doesn't require deodorants to have expiration dates. And you know what? I never thought about it. It just doesn't last that long.

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0: we are never more than 2.5 minutes away from the music. Look, we'd drag it out, but, well, then we'd have to slap ourselves.
1: And the match is about to begin.
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92.3 The River. I'm AC, and this is The Day in Rock, sponsored by Ritchie Law Firm. It's July 10th, and on this date in 1978, Rolling Stone Bill Wyman was knocked unconscious after falling from the stage during the Stones concert at the Coliseum in St. Paul, Minnesota. Wyman was unconscious for about 10 minutes and also injured his left hand. He spent the night in a private hospital. In 1979, Chuck Berry was sentenced to 5 months in jail after being found guilty of income tax evasion. And in 2012, the Hollywood Chamber of Commerce honored Guns N' Roses guitarist Slash with a star on the Hollywood Walk of Fame. Birthdays today include the late Ronnie James Dio of Dio, born in 1942. Neil Tennant of the Pet Shop Boys is 72. The late Sandy West of the Runaways was born in 1959. And Jessica Simpson is 46. 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And that's July 10th from 92.3 The River. 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
1: Hi, this is Chris Kelly. 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

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We play whatever, and we mean it. We got a bunch of great stuff coming up. 38 special. Do some Michael Jackson, too, and David Bowie all this hour. Right now, let's go back and pick one up from Bob Seger and the Silver Bullet Band.

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NC's Bubble Fest is on Sunday. 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
1: I think I have to credit you, Red Rachel, and you, BB Shea. 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

You never know what's coming next around here. It could be a power ballad, a yacht rock classic, a guilty pleasure, or your chance to see Tim McGraw live August 7th at Coastal Credit Union Music Park. It's the Gators making noise with the Southern. Complicated keywords, no decoding secret messages. Just follow us on Instagram at The River NC and comment on the Tim post. And you could win. See? Sometimes chaos pays off.

Steve Perry of Journey, 92.3 The River. Oh, Sherry. It's going to wrap things up for me. See you back on Monday. Have a great, great weekend. Whatever you're doing, stay safe out there. And don't forget, we've got music all weekend long, as always. Two Guys Named Chris back on Monday. Until then, your Lady Lisa coming up next at 2. She's going to keep the tune drilling for you. And I'll see you back on Monday. It's 92.3 The River.

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there's been either one or zero World Cup soccer games when before there was like five or six a day. So I don't know what to do. What am I going to do when the World Cup is over?

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1: 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Monday morning on the Two Guys and Chris Show, another game of Stairway to Seven. 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
0: 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Hey, look, we can do this all day. Let's just say there's a lot of great songs packed into this next music sweep. 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

I'm not going to lie. 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Lord help me.

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Happy Friday. It's Lisa here with you. Whether you're headed to the beach, which if you are, I'm a little bit jealous. Whether you're running errands or just relaxing at home or at work, thanks for spending part of your Friday with me right here on 92.3 The River.

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1: Hi, this is Chris Kelly. Monday morning on the Two Guys and Chris Show, another game of Stairway to Seven. 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

0: never know what's coming next around here. It could be a power ballad, a yacht rock classic, a guilty pleasure, or your chance to see Tim McGraw live August 7th at Coastal Credit Union Music Park. It's the cicadas making noise with the Southern boys. No complicated keywords, no decoding secret messages. Just follow us on Instagram at the River. Comment on the Tim post, and you could win. See? Sometimes chaos pays off.
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4: 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Braves with a 10-5 win over the Pirates yesterday at PNC Park. 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
0: Benny, Vidi, Vici. Huh? Translation from Latin to English. We came, we saw, and we returned from the commercial break, just like we promised. 92.3 The River.

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1: 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Monday morning on the Two Guys and Chris Show, another game of Stairway to Seven. Do you know your music trivia? 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

0: love something, give it a really bad haircut. 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
1: 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Monday morning on the Two Guys Named Chris Show, another game of Stairway to Seven. 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
1: 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Monday morning on the Two Guys Named Chris Show, another game of Stairway to Seven. Do you know your music trivia? 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A guest on this program, if you do win, on the Two Guys Named Chris Show, hour number three on Monday.
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playing more genuine, bona fide, unadulterated for reals music from the 70s, 80s, and 90s. 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
1: I think I have to credit you, Red Rachel, and you, BB Shea. 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
0: Packed with music is a double-stuffed Oreo stuffed with double-stuffed Oreos. It's another long set of tunes right here on The River. 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

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The Pamlico River has big fish with big teeth. Where would you rather swim?

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over. We don't know the meaning of the word quit or polymorphism. What was our point again? Oh, yeah. 92.3, The River. Lost in a river of brake lights on Greenvale Boulevard? We got your back. 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

0: You never know what's coming next around here. It could be a power ballad, a yacht rock classic, a guilty pleasure, or your chance to see Tim McGraw live August 7th at Coastal Credit Union Music Park. 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No complicated keywords, no decoding secret messages. Just follow us on Instagram at the River NC and comment on the Tim post. And you could win. See? Sometimes chaos pays off.
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